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0: I talked about this a few days ago, and they did not take my recommendations, by the way. It's Brew. The time capsule created for the 250th anniversary of America is ready to be buried. Something from every state is going in there. A lot of states sent letters, postcards, poems, some coins. I would have been cramming that thing with the most shameless pop culture stuff. Labubus, Crocs, a link to my favorite TikToks from this year.

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1: What's up? It's Brew. World Cup action underway. Even if you're not a soccer fan, you might want to know about this. Americans named George Washington can win a free Jeep if USA wins the World Cup. I don't know what's more unbelievable, that USA is like good enough to win this thing, or that there's people out there really named George Washington.

0: join us tomorrow. We've got $500 up for grabs.
1: No, we don't.
0: Yes, we do.
1: No, we don't.
0: Austin, what are you talking about? Tomorrow with the Nashville Know-It-All, someone can win $500.
1: No, they can't.
0: Why are you saying that?
1: Because nobody's going to beat me in country music trivia.
0: Yes, they will tomorrow at 7:20 on Melissa and Austin.
1: No, they won't.

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1: Hey, what's up, Ross? It's Brew. What would you put in this time capsule we're doing for America's 250th birthday? That's like the most 2026 thing you can think of.
2: I was put in an iPhone charger with a note saying, good luck finding the right one.
1: Oh my gosh. You know they're going to change that. They'll be like 50. We'll be on iPhone 86 by then. Thanks a lot.
2: I need to go, Android. I got

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0: If you're not a huge sports fan, you might not even know this is happening, but the World Cup, which is like the big soccer international competition, is happening now. I love all the side stories, like how the biggest thing that international fans are angry about are the beer prices. Although they didn't get mad in Boston, Scotland just played there and they drank almost all the beer they had. Sold four times the normal amount in the city for that weekend. The Scottish people don't play. I threw

0: throw in $100 in gas, because it ain't cheap these days.
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0: 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Thanks so much for hanging out today. Who's this?
1: Hey, it's Susie. Since last week, I've called you maybe like 200 times.
0: I know, and I love you for that. You know how like you used to have the top five friends on your phone you could pick? You would be like top three for sure.

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0: Hey, Country Sunday Nights. What's up, Maria? It's Brew. You are on the radio right now. How you feel?
1: I got to tell my husband. Hold on.
0: Tell him right now. Like... Let me tell him.
1: Okay.
0: Hey, dude, you're on the radio.
1: Yeah!
0: Shout out to him. I don't know his name.
1: Yeah. Shout out to me.

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0: 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What's up? It's Brew. This is Country Sunday Nights.
1: Okay, so a throwback, but you remember how your minutes would roll over on your phone from the month? Like if you didn't use them all, it would transfer over to next month. I feel like tiredness does the same thing. I swear, I'm still feeling yesterday's tiredness today.

0: book moving on.
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2: No, we don't.
1: Austin, what are you talking about? Tomorrow with the Nashville Know-It-All, someone can win $500.
2: No, they can't.
1: Why are you saying that?
2: Because nobody's going to beat me in country music trivia.
1: Yes, they will tomorrow at 7:20 on Melissa and Austin.
2: No, they won't.

0: country Sunday nights. What's up, Amber? It's Brew. You said you have like this relationship rule. What is it?
1: So if one of us buys snacks, like the rule is we share them.
0: Yeah.
1: Except for if they're hot Cheetos.
0: Oh, they're not the hot Cheetos. Yes, that was written in paragraph 8, article 17. Hot Cheetos are exempt.

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0: It's Country Sunday Nights.
1: Yeah, what's up, Nolan? It's Brew. We're talking about what's on your nightstand and what that says about you.
2: There's nothing on my nightstand but a lamp, and I think that's the way it should be. I think, okay. You know, I actually judge this pretty harshly. I think this one has a lot of junk on the nightstand. That says a lot.
1: I just know your car is, like, immaculate.
2: Yes.

0: to Summerfest to see Jelly Roll on the 4th of July.
1: You ain't nothing but a liar.
0: We're also going to throw in $100 in gas, because it ain't cheap these days.
2: Yuengling ticket window opens tomorrow with the 5 at 8:35. 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

0: Chicago's US 99. What up? It's Brew. This is Country Sunday Nights. This has been so fun. What does your nightstand say about you? Like, what's on your nightstand right now, Chelsea?
1: I have a bag of Nerds candies, a bottle of probiotics that I take every day, an empty protein bottle shake from Fairlife, and actually my socks, because my dog tries to steal them, and so I had to hide them in my nightstand.
0: All I can think about is how your dentist, your doctor, and your vet all hate you. 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

0: 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It's Brew. This is Country Sunday Nights.
1: So I've been listening to this phone call for like 10 minutes. Stacy, I think you butt dialed me.
2: I totally did. Oh my God.
1: I heard you order that the number 4 combo in the drive-thru, and I think that's a sign you should bring some to the studio. Starving.

0: Hey, it's Brew, and this is Country Sunday Night. 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What's up?
1: So, he said that my pasta was good, but his mother's was better.
0: Nope. How long did you not talk to him for?
1: At least a week.
0: I don't care if it's Kraft out of the box. You say it's

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0: Hey, Justin, what's up? It's Brew. What's the pettiest reason you got into an argument in a relationship?
2: This is going to sound silly, but it was super serious at the moment. We were arguing over who got the bigger half of a sandwich.
0: Oh, yeah.
2: You know, it came down to we got the tape measure out. You know, we had to delegate who was going to get what and why.
0: That's my 16th. Give it back. They need to do that at Subway so we know we're getting a foot long, honestly. We young.

0: his Summerfest to see Jelly Rolled on the 4th of July. You ain't nothing but a liar. We're also going to throw in $100 in gas, because it ain't cheap these days.
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1: Yeah, what's up, Caitlin? I want to know, how are you and your best friend absolute polar opposites?
2: So my best friend, Jackie, she's like iced coffee in January, and I'm hot cocoa in July. Like, we are polar opposites in everything that we do, but we've maintained a 25-year friendship.
1: Yeah.
2: So I guess something's working.
1: Opposites attract. 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

0: What's up? It's Brew. This is Country Sunday Nights. What's up, Riley? I want to know, how are you and your best friend polar opposites?
1: Well, I would say that I'm the mom friend, and she's the friend who actually needs a mom. So it works out.
0: You're getting her home from the bar. You're taking care of her. We see it every time.

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1: Country Sunday nights. Hey, what's up? It's Brew. What have you stopped buying because of inflation, Bella?
2: Ooh, I would say soda. I mean, ever since inflation, water is definitely intriguing.
1: Oh, yes. The finest tap water, please.

0: book moving on.
1: Join us tomorrow. We've got $500 up for grabs.
2: No, we don't.
1: Yes, we do.
2: No, we don't.
1: Austin, what are you talking about? Tomorrow with the Nashville Know-It-All, someone can win $500.
2: No, they can't.
1: Why are you saying that?
2: Because nobody's going to beat me in country music trivia.
1: Yes, they will tomorrow at 7:20. I'm Melissa and Austin.
2: No, they won't.

0: What up? It's Brew. This is Country Sunday Nights. Hit me up on this today at the Brew Show. What have you cut out because of inflation? What have you stopped buying, Austin?
1: For me, it was haircuts. I mean, they just got so expensive so quickly. I just take care of it myself now.
0: Be careful, man. I tried that once and I had to end up buzz cutting my whole head. Start over.

0: Country Sunday Nights. Thanks for hanging out with me, Brew. Hey, what's up, Natalie? The most unhinged thing you've seen on social media this week. What was that?
1: I saw a girl eating spaghetti out of her bathroom sink as like a trend.
0: That's where I draw the line. Sink pasta.
1: Gross. Like there's so much bacteria in there. Like what are we doing?
0: There's so many better pastas to eat out of there too. Cacio e pepe, carbonara. Why spaghetti?
1: That you're not wrong.

0: better than heading to Summerfest to see Jelly Roll on the 4th of July?
1: You ain't nothing but a liar.
0: We're also going to throw in $100 in gas, because it ain't cheap these days.
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0: Chicago's US 99. It's Country Sunday Nights. Thanks for chilling with me, Brew. What's up, Jeremy? The most unhinged thing you've seen on social media this week was what?
1: Oh my gosh, I saw this TikTok where this guy put ranch dressing in his coffee because he ran out of cream.
0: Oh, jeez. 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
1: What's going on, Rachel? Why did you end your longest friendship? What happened?
2: 4-hour drive she asked me to make to pick up her boyfriend from the airport.
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2: That's the first red flag. 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
1: You had a one-year-old? A day-year-old?
2: No, a day-year-old.
1: Oh, my gosh. There's selfish, and then there's that person. 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
2: For the first time at a World Cup, video assistant referees, VAR, were watching every match. Penalties given, penalties taken back. Goals chalked off or offside, invisible to the naked eye. The first VAR awarded penalty in World Cup history came in the group stage, France against Australia. Griezmann brought down. The referee waved play on. Then his earpiece crackled. He jogged to the monitor on the sideline, watched the replay, awarded the penalty. France won 1-0. Purists raged. Coaches fumed. Defenders learned to keep their hands down. The game had changed forever. The referee, no longer alone, now part of a wider watching apparatus. Football's last ungoverned space closed.
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1: What's up, Kelly? Thanks for checking in to know how to say my name. It is Brew.
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1: I know. 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

Country Sunday Nights. Hey, it's Brew. Do you ever see a post that sticks with you, like you think about it daily? This one was mine. I saw on like Twitter. Do dogs understand elevators, or are they just like, okay, it's time to go into the world changer?

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0: Show, that is Mo over there. I am Stickman, and I wish that I could Google just anything.
1: I mean, you can, can't
0: like,
1: you?
0: Well, I'm thinking of things like Google, where are my keys? And then Google would come back and say, I thought you left them on your desk. And I'd be like, oh, I feel like an idiot.
1: Wouldn't that be awesome?
0: That'd be amazing.
1: That would be life-changing for me.

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0: One of the toughest sporting events in the world is officially underway. It's called the Race Across America, and competitors will pedal on their bicycles nearly 3,000 miles.
1: Oh, man.
0: From California to New Jersey.
1: That is a lot of pedaling.
0: So, solo riders are the real superheroes. They're going to cover 250 to 300 miles every single day with 12 days to finish the race. The race began in 1982, and it's grown into one of the world's premier events. The riders will raise money for charities on it. The whole bit.
1: I mean, power to those people that can do it. I don't even think I could ride a bike around the loop of my neighborhood, much less take it off-roading.

0: It's time for Mo and Stickman Sports.
1: Yikes.
0: The Kansas City Chiefs extending Patrick Mahomes' contract that pays him a record $522 million for the next 8 years.
1: That is a lot of money.
0: With that kind of money, he can't gaze off into the distance while pumping gas.
1: No, he doesn't even do that.
0: You'll think?
1: He pays somebody to go pump gas
0: for him. You're right. Totally right.

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1: Luke Holmes made one elementary school classroom's day. A third grade teacher in Maine shared a video showing her students singing Luke's song, Days Like These, during writing time, explaining that his music helps them stay focused. Luke saw the video and surprised the class by sending them a signed copy of his album, The Way I Am, along with a record player so they could enjoy it together in the classroom.
2: 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That's Third Shift Country News with Mo and Stickman. Hangs his head.

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0: It was a team of astronomers that says the universe is expanding much faster than we previously thought.
1: Oh, really?
0: Like my waistline at a family reunion cookout.

0: It is time for the Mo and Stick Man country question. I'd like to remind you, we're having fun with this one. What's the difference between men and women?
1: I can't wait for everybody's answers.
0: I'll go in this room. Men tell more jokes than women.
1: That's fair. Doesn't mean they're good jokes.
0: True.
1: I save good jokes.
0: She said, glaring at me.
1: Say jokes. For me, the difference between men and women is women actively look and search for something where men just man look.
0: Oh, we're going to go there.
1: Yeah, we are. Walk in a room, do a quick one over. I can't find those things anywhere.
0: You looked right over it.
1: I don't think it's in the kitchen. And yep. I'm like, oh, did you pick up this piece of paper? Yep, and yep. There it is.
0: We got an email from our engineer that said, hey, the keys to the vehicle are in the box. Went and opened the box, looked in the box, closed the box, sent him an email. And my email to him said, maybe I man looked, but I didn't see him in the box.
1: At least you admit it to your wrongdoing.
0: So they were not, by the way. They were still on his desk, so he lied.
1: There you go.
0: It is the Mo and Stick Man country question. What's the difference between men and women?

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1: Don't have to leave this town.

0: It's the Moen Stickman Country Question. What's the difference between men and women?
1: Men only talk when they have something to say.
0: Uh-oh.
1: I don't know if I can put you in that category or not, Steve Mando.

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3: 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Hotter than the red on a cattle brand. Cause she's a gold digger with a quick trigger. 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

0: It's the Moe and Stickman Country Question. What's the difference between men and women?
1: The difference between men and women is when a man and woman getting ready to go on out on a date.
0: Yeah.
1: The man's a wondering if he's going to get lucky that night, and the lady already knows.
0: That's right.

0: Samoan Stickman country question. What's the difference between men and women?
1: Men are XY and women are XX.
0: Man, you're perfect. Thank you. Thank you. That was amazing.
1: Trauma zone.
0: Yes.
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1: Oh, I love when that happens.
0: When you send text messages, you must use
1: emojis.
0: Let's talk about it. Coming up on the Mo and Stickman Show.

0: wants to make sure that she gets the emotion of her text message over. So she is quite the regular user of emojis.
1: Correct. So because a word could mean sure, for example. Sure could mean sure, I'm excited, or sure, if that's what you want to do.
0: Yeah.
1: So emoji helps solidify that emotion.
0: Well, there is a new survey that said adults 65 and over have become big fans of texting, and more than a third say that they'd rather send a text than make a phone call. And yes, they have favorite emojis.
1: Don't we all?
0: The heart emoji, the smiley face.
1: Mm-hmm.
0: Also making the list were the beer emoji and then various animals.
1: Wow. I don't know that I use a lot of animals or anything. I usually just use faces. The eye roll, Stickman gets that one a lot.
0: Right. And then the little face palm I get.
1: The face palm one. Oh, yeah. Those are probably top two. And the laughing emoji.
0: Right, right.
1: And a smile.
0: For me, it's not laughing with me. It's laughing at me most of the time, followed by the face palm or the eye roll.
1: Right, right.
0: Right.
1: Look, you know, you can read my emoji language.

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1: Yes, when you really take over something, do it all the time.
0: Is officially maxed out on maxing.
1: Already?
0: Let's talk about it. Coming up on the Mo and Stickman Show.

0: What time zone am I on? What country am I in?
1: It doesn't matter. It's 5 o'clock somewhere.
0: It's always on 5 in Margaritaville, come to think of it.
1: Yeah, I heard that.
0: You've been there, haven't you?
1: Yes, sir.
0: I've seen your boat

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1: I'm gone.
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0: A while back, we told you about maxing, the internet's habit about adding the word maxing to just about anything that describes taking it to the extreme. Well, Google says that searches for maxing terms have exploded this year. Some of the new ones, we found some new friction maxing, which is making life harder on purpose to build discipline.
1: Why would we do that?
0: I don't know. Nana maxing, living like an Italian grandmother and cooking from scratch, gardening, embracing the cozy home life. Nana maxing.
1: Oh, I had a Nana. And, I won't be a Nana, though, because I can't cook. And it's sad because I have Italian in me.
0: And then mogging mixing.
1: Mogging mixing? Mixing or maxing?
0: Maxing, I'm sorry. It's all about trying to look so good that everyone else fades into the background.
1: This is too much work.
0: I'm telling you.
1: I don't need extra cooking in my life.
0: Yes.
1: If it goes beyond tennis shoes, I don't need it for my apparel. I don't know anything that I'm really maxing at.
0: You know, we have a future. We have a country question coming in the future. What are you maxing?
1: I don't know if I can answer it. I have to really dig deep.
0: Same.
1: I guess taxi maxing because I take my kids everywhere.
0: Yes.

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0: A former Boston postal worker admitted to stashing years of undelivered mail.
1: Oh.
0: They say, prosecutors say that they kept 15,000 pieces of mail in a storage locker. We're talking things like passports, government checks, probably $1 million in expired Bed Bath & Beyond coupons.
1: Just leaving that money there like that.
2: My name's John MacArthur and I work this dirt.

0: Would you wear a computer on your face while driving?
1: That does not sound lovely.
0: It doesn't. And believe it or not, people are doing it.
1: This does not surprise me.
0: One state's making it illegal. We'll talk about it coming up on the Mo and Stickman Show.

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1: Smart glasses are getting smarter, and lawmakers are getting nervous. So Illinois is on the verge of becoming the first state to ban drivers from wearing smart glasses behind the wheel. And the concern is that if a screen is floating in front of your eyes while you're driving, it's just another distraction.
0: Don't disagree.
1: So the proposed law would ban smart glasses, even if they're using them in like hands-free for navigation and things like that. Supporters say that it's, you know, better address this issue now before technology becomes commonplace. But Amazon, Meta, Google, Samsung, Apple, all invested in smart glasses right now.
0: Is there a benefit to wearing them while driving? Why would people put them on anyway?
1: I could only really make an argument for navigation, but at the very least, you've got screens in your cars now that you can glance at, like your radio or whatever.
0: Right.
1: So, no, don't. I'm not putting a screen in between me and the car in front of me. No.
0: Feels too distracting.
1: Scary.
0: Yeah.

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Let's talk about that coming up on the Mo and Stig Man Show.

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0: Most of us have had that sinking feeling at baggage claim when our suitcase does not come around the carousel.
1: The worst.
0: It is awful. The worst, for one traveler, though, it was way more inconvenient. There was a woman flying from Brazil to Ireland, and she said that the airline lost the bag that contained her prosthetic legs.
1: Oh, she said, not carry that stuff on?
0: She said she spent 5 days trying to track it down and says that she couldn't work during that time. And eventually the airline discovered that the bag had been tagged incorrectly and was sent to Madrid. Took a few more days before they finally got it back. I would assume she had on like a pair, maybe, or maybe she was, all right, look, it's going to be just more comfortable if I get in a wheelchair. And
1: sure.
0: I don't know. I can't imagine. Absolutely cannot imagine.
1: I would think that something like that should kind of have the same traveling as a car seat. You know, like it should be able to go free of charge wherever you need it to go.
0: I'm going
1: to
0: need these.
1: I bet she makes it a carry-on moving forward.
0: Bet she does.
1: Man, that's terrible.

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0: Luke Holmes made one elementary school classroom's day. A third grade teacher in Maine shared a video showing her students singing Luke's song, Days Like These, during writing time, explaining that his music helps them stay focused. Luke saw the video and surprised the class by sending them a signed copy of his album, The Way I Am, along with a record player so they could enjoy it together in the classroom.
2: The lineup is set for this year's Macy's 4th of July fireworks special. Performers will include Post Malone, Blake Shelton, Shaboozy, in addition to Noah Kahan, Bebe Rexha, and Salt-N-Pepa. The two-hour special airs live on NBC on July 4th from 8 till 10 p.m. Eastern with a simulcast on Peacock. That's Third Shift Country News with Mo and Stickman.

Coming up on the Moe and Stickman Show, it is time to get us all smarter with things you didn't know yesterday. 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
1: It's time for Moe and Stickman's Things You Didn't Know Yesterday. Maybe.
0: Did you know that the United States has approximately 10.4 million residential backyard pools?
2: Wow.
0: That includes about 6.1 million in-ground pools and about 4.3 million above-ground pools.
2: I don't have a pool.
0: I need to meet those people because the best pool is somebody else's pool.
2: Agree.
0: Things you didn't know yesterday. Maybe. Did you know that the typical $100 bill has an 8.5 year lifespan?
2: And then what happens?
0: Then it goes away, I guess.
2: Huh.
0: For me, a $100 bill is gone in about 2 seconds.
2: Yeah, they don't last very long for me either.
0: And finally, things you didn't know yesterday. Maybe. Did you know that in 2001, a Swiss man won a lifetime supply of toilet paper after proving that he could identify the different brands by taste on a German TV show?
2: I am so disturbed. That's awful.
1: This has been Moe and Stickman's Things You Didn't Know Yesterday. Maybe.

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0: And that puts the wraps on it for the Mo and Stick Man Show. 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
1: What?
0: That had been buried for 1,300 years.
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0: That's how those movies start, right? Say goodbye, Mo.
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3: Argentina arrived in Qatar on a 36-match unbeaten run. Lionel Messi, in what everyone assumed was his last World Cup, was the heavy favorite. Their opener, Saudi Arabia, ranked 51st in the world. Messi scored from the spot. Argentina had three more goals chalked off for offside. Halftime, Argentina up 1-0. Then, within 5 minutes of the second half, Soleil Al-Sheri equalized. Salem Al-Dasari curled in a second from 20 yards. One of the goals of the tournament. Saudi Arabia held on 2-1. The biggest upset since Senegal-France in 2002. The Saudi king declared a national holiday. Argentina suddenly in crisis. Messi suddenly looking 40 years old. Then they won every match that mattered.
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0: Good morning, Chicago. It's Melissa and Austin here on US 99, Chicago's country station. Good morning, Melissa.
1: Good morning, Austin.
0: How are you?
1: How are you? I'm good.
0: I'm good.
1: Good. How was your Father's Day?
0: It was nice. It was very nice.
1: Good.
0: Meredith gave me the absolute best gift she could have ever have gotten me.
1: What was that?
0: You want to take a guess? The best
1: gift. I'm going to say that would be a night out with your friends?
0: No. It's a good guess because I do enjoy a good night out with friends.
1: She let you go see a movie by yourself.
0: No, another good. These are great guesses, but I'm talking even better than all of those.
1: She got you your most expensive favorite bottle of whiskey.
0: Melissa, you know me all too well. But no.
1: What is it then?
0: The absolute greatest gift she could have gotten me, she got me. She allowed me to sleep in for as late as I wanted on Sunday.
1: Oh.
0: And I took full advantage.
1: I bet you did.
0: I slept in so late. It was probably the latest I've slept in since like college or something.
1: What? Yeah. How late did you sleep?
0: Like 11.
1: That's it?
0: What do you mean that's it?
1: You slept till 11?
0: That's super late. You do that on the regular?
1: I mean, on the weekends, like 9, 10, yeah.
0: But 11, I woke up at 11.
1: I mean, that'll happen to me once in a while.
0: That's okay. What? Really?
1: Yeah.
0: Oh my gosh, I've never woken up that late in the day since college.
1: What?
0: Yeah.
1: Even on a weekend?
0: I'm not even a morning person.
1: Wow. Well, are you setting alarms all the time?
0: I mean, during the work week, yes.
1: But not the weekends?
0: And then obviously with kids, like, you know, I'm not able to sleep.
1: Well, yeah. I mean, I didn't wake up early when I had Porter when he was young either. So it's just sort of like it comes back.
0: Yeah.
1: Especially when you're up till 2 in the morning.
0: Hopefully this is the start of something special because I will take
1: so.
0: It. I will gladly sleep until 11 every Sunday, Saturday, whatever.
1: You need a Father's Day once a month.
0: Please.

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0: It's time. Excuse me.
1: Oh, my goodness.
0: It's time for the good, the bad, and the ugly. The good, the bad, and the ugly is a chance for us to chronicle our weekend with a good, with a bad, and an ugly. And guys, if you don't mind, I would love to kick things off with good.
1: Ooh. Let's hear it.
2: Let's do it.
0: This past weekend, I went to a party.
1: Sounds like it.
0: And this, okay.
2: Got him.
1: Yeah, got him.
2: What's up with that voice there, 40-year-old?
0: Right. It was a long weekend.
2: Since he was two.
0: We had, Morgan Wallen on Friday.
2: Yep.
0: Saturday, busy talking. And then Saturday night had a had this party all the way next door to my house.
1: All the way.
2: Ooh. That's a travel.
0: Yeah. It was a bit of a hike. My next door neighbors, Mark and Roe, threw a little party that... for like the entire block, so many people came out to this thing. Mm-hmm. And like, I was just thinking it was just gonna like, because we knew we had this party on Saturday night, right? So I'm thinking like all week, like, oh, it's just gonna be like a nice little get together in the house. We'll bring over a bottle of wine, blah, blah, blah.
2: Mm-hmm.
0: Guys, when I pulled into my house on Thursday, I saw a porta potty on their driveway. And I was like,
1: oh my gosh.
0: I was like, oh, this is going to be a party.
2: Yeah.
0: And
1: a porta potty.
0: And literally, I told Meredith, I was like, oh, is this like a big deal? She's like, yeah, look at their backyard. Their backyard had a massive tent set up. Like it was like a wedding reception.
2: I was about to say, is this like a high school graduation party?
0: Honestly, it felt like open bar, catered food, a band.
2: Oh my God.
1: What do these people do for a living?
0: I'm not kidding you. Mark and Roe know how to throw a party. And it was awesome. And all of the neighbors came, got a chance to meet some neighbors I hadn't met yet. It was just a very communal experience.
1: That's really great.
0: Yeah, it was awesome.
1: Yeah. And you had good weather for it on Saturday.
0: Yeah. And Roe found out. Ro listens to this show. She listens to US 99 all the time.
2: Hey, Ro, next time you have a party, Melissa and I are always available. I'm just saying.
0: No, Ro, don't invite them. Don't invite them. I cannot mix work with my home life, okay?
1: You're no fun.
0: Shout out to them. They were absolute awesome hosts, and I appreciate them so much. So that was my good of the weekend. Now we need some bad and some ugly.
2: Ooh, I got a bad.
1: Ooh, I've got an ugly.
0: Okay. 312-946-4995 is our text line. 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

0: We got the good. Now it's time for the bad and the ugly. The good, bad, and ugly is how we chronicle our weekend. I just shared my good, great party I went to with my next door neighbors, Mark and Ro, and how much fun we had there. Before we get to Melissa and Kyle's bad and ugly, I do want to read this from the text line from the 847. The good, I practically slept all weekend.
1: Nice.
2: All right.
0: Bad, it rained all day Father's Day.
2: Oh,
0: that was bad.
2: Miserable.
0: The ugly, couldn't enjoy the longest day of the year. That's right. Yesterday was the solstice.
2: I was thinking the same thing.
0: All right, Melissa and Kyle, you guys, either one of you have a bad?
1: I do have a bad, and I'm going to get a little bit mushy with this one. Yesterday was Father's Day, and as somebody without a father, kind of sucked. I will say, I make a lot of jokes about having a dead dad, part of the DDC, Dead Dads Club, shout out, member since circa 2004. I am quick to make jokes about it, and yeah. I do love a good dead dad joke. And in fact, my Instagram yesterday was full of dead dad jokes, so DDC club members uniting as one. But I will say, Father's Day's without a dad, and when you're not a dad, just kind of like an empty feeling sort of thing, where you're kind of just like, oh.
2: I feel like everybody's celebrating with you.
1: Everybody's celebrating. Everybody has something cool. And I'm not one of those people that's going to post a picture of my dad who's dead, because I don't know. It's just not my style. And just if you do that, that's fine. Just not mine. And it just kind of, I don't know, kind of like felt like when I was going to bed last night, my wife was like, you good? And I was like, eh,
0: and
1: not really my day.
0: You're at the age, too, where like all of your friends are starting to have kids, too,
1: so,
0: right?
1: I went through like a weird phase where like a lot of, not a lot, but there were a group of my friends whose dads also passed away, so we could almost unite on days like Father's Day, and now they're all fathers, and I'm just kind of like, all right, I guess I'll go grab a beer somewhere by myself. Yeah. But it's not for pity, but it's just kind of like, yeah, that was kind of the bad.
0: Sure.
1: It's kind of a little bit of a lonely feeling.
0: Like even when you, like, you know, you try not to give light to any of those feelings, they still find their way
2: they
0: to like
2: fester.
0: Emerge.
1: Yeah,
2: you have a little bit.
1: Yeah, you have some bad days, and yesterday was one of them, so
2: I'm sorry about that, man.
1: Yeah, you know what? I don't blame you, Melissa, but a certain somebody here was posting a lot on Father's Day bragging about their alive father.
0: Hey, if it makes you feel any better, yesterday I asked Kennedy who the funniest person she knows is, and her first answer was Kyle. And
1: that
0: I
1: did said, help. That did really
0: I
1: help
0: said,
1: me yesterday.
0: What?
1: I kind of needed that.
0: And I go, I was like, what about your dad? And she's like, yeah, you're funny too, Dad.
2: Oh, my gosh.
0: So,
1: I'm number one, baby.
0: Yeah, so if that should
2: I
0: pick you up.
2: That they love Kyle, which it's really cute, and you're very good with kids.
1: I'm a favorite.
0: All right, Melissa, what's your ugly of the week?
2: Well, my ugly is my sister's condo.
0: Uh-oh.
1: Oh, no.
2: My sister rents out her condo downtown only because she can't sell it. It's a whole legal story.
0: Yeah, and
2: with,
0: she lives now in D.C.
2: She's in D.C., but she rents it out. She got a new tenant. She can't come back, so I am basically helping her manage this place.
0: You're the landlord, essentially.
2: Pretty much. So what I ended up having to do was drop off new keys. I had to clean the apartment. I had to do all this stuff. Well, it turns out had to be there for a plumber so the plumber could put the new toilet in. I had to be there to have the door fixed. You name it. Turns out, late last night, I get a text because the dishwasher is flooding the unit.
0: Oh, no.
1: And that's like a big landlord thing. It's not like replacing a light. Like, if that's flooding, you need to be there.
2: Yes. And obviously, hey, let's turn it off. Let's soak everything up. We're going to have to schedule to get somebody in there. But do you know what it's like to have to be called constantly for something that's not working right or breaking down and having to show up for plumbers being there and letting people in and all that other stuff?
1: It's called being producer for Melissa and Austin.
0: Okay.
2: Hey, wait a minute.
0: All right.
2: Wait a minute.
0: Hey, now. So there you have it. Our good. Are bad and the ugly. And coming up next, we have got a 4-pack of tickets to the Chicago Dogs game, courtesy of the Chicago Dogs. If you'd like to win them, be caller 19 right now to 312-946-4995. But
2: you need to know what's going on in the world. This is Trends with Benefits. It's next with Melissa and Austin.

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0: Time to figure out what's going on in the world with some Trends with Benefits. All this week, we've got a four-pack of tickets to see the Chicago Dogs at an upcoming game at Impact Field in Rosemont. And on July 7th, you can bring your favorite pup to the game for a possum night, for bark at the ballpark night. So let's give away these tickets right now.
1: Who do we have on the line?
0: Junior and Bourbonnais.
2: Hi, how are you?
1: Hi, Junior. This is Trends with Benefits. Hope you know what's going on in the news. This is so you can win that four-pack of tickets to the Chicago Dogs. We've got three stories. Two are fake. One is real. You just have to tell us the real one. Are you ready?
2: Yes.
0: All right. With all that said, let's play. Story number one. Toy Story 5 sets a new franchise record, notching the biggest opening weekend of the year.
1: Story number two. DreamWorks Animation announces a new animated film based loosely on the life and career of actor Michael J. Fox, with an animated fox set to play the lead.
0: And story number three, the Chicago River has been named the cleanest river in the United States.
1: Which one's the real one?
2: Number one.
0: Is it number one? Toy Story. Junior, you nailed it.
1: You got that right. Congratulations.
0: You're going to the Dogs game.
2: That's awesome. I listen to you guys every morning driving to work.
0: Oh, well, thank you so much, Junior.
1: Thanks, Junior. I appreciate that.
0: Any idea who you're going to go to this game with?
2: We tried to go to the Joliet Slammers this weekend. We didn't get tickets, so we're trying to go to a baseball game this weekend, actually.
0: Well, there you go. Now you got tickets for free.
1: Yeah, and they're so much fun. They have kids have such a great time at the game too. It's super family friendly.
0: Do you have a dog to take with you to bark at the ballpark night?
2: I actually do. I have a Chihuahua and I have a Husky Labrador mix.
0: Oh, well, there you go.
1: Man.
0: Well, this will be awesome.
1: They're gonna have a ball.
0: Possum.
1: Well, congratulations, Junior. Have a great time, okay?
2: Yeah, thank you.
0: Another chance to win these tickets this time tomorrow.
1: It's Trends with Benefits. I'm Melissa and Austin.

0: it's Blake Shelton. 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
2: Bunny XO has come out and said Jelly Roll is already dating, and she says she's totally okay with it. She was on her Dumb Blonde podcast this week, and she was also confirming that he is back, that the country star, they split back in May after nearly 10 years of marriage. She says nobody cheated and that they're still best friends. And she's even telling fans to slide into his DMs. Shoot your shot. That is one open, encouraging marriage that is no longer existing. When you have an ex that's saying, I want you to try to date my ex, soon-to-be ex-husband, that's something. But she also says that the two are still expecting to plan together via surrogate and have a baby together. So we'll have to wait and see if all of that still ends up happening. But yeah, she literally just came out and said that he's already dating, and she encourages people to reach out and see if they can, you know, get a little love from Jelly Roll.
3: All right.
2: So we'll see what happens.
3: You going to take her up on that?
2: Me?
3: Yeah.
2: Well,
3: no. Jelly Roll's not your type?
2: Well, he doesn't live here.
3: Neither did Mr. Miami.
2: Yeah, he did. He just traveled for work. But okay. He lived here.
3: Well, he was never around.
2: He was around when he'd come home.
3: Look.
2: Nice try, though.
3: Don't let the bounds. Nice try. Don't let the bounds of geography stop you from love, Mel.
2: Oh, sure.
3: Your weather today, high of 66 degrees, going to be cloudy all day. The White Sox lost to the Tigers yesterday, 5-4. My goodness, they were so close to winning that game. The Cubs, they were actually postponed against the Blue Jays. Meaning, and Austin makes the call, brought to you by itsnotagameillinois.com. Remember, a walk is free, a DUI is not. Drive sober or get pulled over. This is actually a first in Austin Makes the Call.
2: What are you talking about?
3: The series was split. They won on Friday, lost on Saturday, and we never got the Sunday game because it was postponed, and they'll make it up on August 6th. So you got to wait till August 6th to find out if I got the call right.
2: August 6th?
3: Yeah, that's when the Blue Jays are coming back to town to make up the yesterday's rainout.
2: Man,
3: so
2: that's a long delay.
3: It is. Also, our Chicago Wolves unfortunately lost Friday night 4-3 against the Toronto Marlies in the Calder Cup final. They lost the series 4-1.
2: Aww.
3: A gentleman's sweep for our fine gentlemen of the Chicago Wolves.
2: We love those guys.
3: We love you guys. Hell of a season.
2: You guys did fantastic.
3: It was a fun run.
2: So close.
3: I was able to watch some of those games on NHL Network, which was awesome. It was great. We love you, Wolves. Thank you. So
2: we'll be rooting for you next year.
3: For one final time for this season. Werewolves. Chicago. Love you, Wolves. Aww. Coming up next, we have got the Nashville Know-It-All. Do you want to lose to me in country music trivia? We need caller 19 right now to take me on. 312-946-4995. If you beat me, we'll give you a cool $500.
2: That's a lot of money in this day and age.
3: It's 5 Benjamin Franklins. You want them? You got to call 312-946-4995. But then also, you also have to beat me in country music trivia, which not a lot of people do. So let me warn you there. The Nashville Know-It-All is coming up very, very soon.
1: 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You can call them at 312-946-4995 or hit them up on socials at US99Mornings.
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0: We're all right.
1: Melissa.
2: Austin.
1: How was your weekend? Was it good?
2: Yeah, it was good.
1: Was it embarrassing like mine was?
2: I would say no, it was not.
1: Okay. I have an embarrassing story that I want to share with you coming up next. One that just thinking about it makes my skin crawl.
2: Really? But you're so willing to share it.
1: Yeah. Let's just say not my finest moment. I'll share the story coming up next. Full steam ahead. All gas. No brakes.
2: Is that
1: you just have to find out. Next, here on Melissa and Austin.

0: This weekend was a long one, and for me, an embarrassing one.
1: Uh-oh, what happened?
0: Oh, guys, okay, so as you know, we had Morgan Wallen downtown on Friday, right?
1: Mm-hmm. Uh-huh.
0: Prior to that, had kind of like a work brunch with some folks that were in town, and after that, I was like, I'm not going to drive home. I'm going to come into the office for a little bit and kind of rest up and maybe change and then head down to the concert, right?
2: Okay, yeah.
0: And once I got back to the office here, it was obviously empty. There was no one here.
2: Yeah, I mean, it was
1: Friday.
2: It's a Friday.
1: End of the day.
2: Also a holiday,
0: right.
2: So just nobody is normally around.
0: Yeah, so it was a ghost town. So I'm, you know, I'd walk in and I make it up to the office and I'm about to change. And right before I change, well, I let out one long toot.
1: Okay.
0: And it was loud and it was long. I then followed it up with a second loud and even longer toot.
2: So you're saying like maybe even doubling the time to up to 6 seconds?
0: It was about 5 seconds probably. And it was loud.
1: Lord, what did you eat?
2: Yeah, great question.
0: Maybe I've had some Aperol spritzes and I got a little gas.
2: Spritz okay? Summer, I get it.
0: So then, like, I was like, well, maybe I'll just go to the bathroom, right?
1: Clearly.
2: Yeah, you need to do something.
0: And I walk out of the office and I look down the hall and I quickly realize I was not alone.
1: Oh, no.
2: No way.
0: Our dear friend Andy Chanley from XRT.
1: Of course it's Andy. Andy's always here.
0: Was in his office, but not when I walked out of our office. He was in the hallway looking around.
1: Like wondering who did that?
0: Wondering where that noise came from.
2: Oh, my gosh.
0: Because like myself, he also probably thought that he was at work by himself.
2: He also probably thought like there was some sort of earthquake happening.
0: Yeah, maybe some construction going on the upstairs floor. It was.
1: Like, why is the floor rumbling right now?
0: And when I walked out of the office, we obviously locked eyes.
2: Yep.
0: And
1: did
0: so
1: he say anything?
0: I said to him, I was like, what are you doing here?
2: Which isn't suspicious at all.
0: And he was like, what are you doing here? And I was like, I'm just burning the candle at both ends, Andy.
2: You're burning something.
0: Oh, yeah,
2: I can tell you that
0: sure.
2: much.
1: You could definitely be burning something if you lit a match.
0: So, needless to say, walked back into our respective offices and nothing was said about it.
1: Any chance he didn't hear it?
0: Melissa, maybe if he was deaf.
2: We're going to have to get him on the show tomorrow and see his side of the story.
0: I mean, I don't know if I want to ever see him ever again.
2: Nope, we got to get him back on.
0: He was in his office and he poked his head out, walked into the hallway to see where did that noise come from? And out walks me from the office and right away he's like, okay, it was Austin that farted.
1: Oh my gosh, how embarrassing.
0: Very embarrassing. Almost as embarrassing as you losing to me in some country music trivia coming up next with the Nashville Know-It-All. If you beat me, we'll give you $500, but no one's going to beat me. Next, right here on Melissa and Austin.

0: It's time now to see if you can beat the Nashville Know-It-All. Let's take it to the host with the most, the pride and joy of Portage, Miss Melissa McGurran.
1: Oh, thank you. You guys are so sweet. The Nashville Know-It-All is brought to you by Hattie B's Hot Chicken, born in Nashville and breaded in Wrigleyville. Let's meet today's contestant. It is Emily in McHenry. Before we get started, tell Austin he needs to get out of here.
2: Get out of here.
3: All right, fine. Okay, deal.
1: Okay.
3: Oh, wow. That was actually easier than normal.
1: Yeah,
3: that was pretty nice. Not mad.
1: Here's how the game works. I've got five country trivia questions. Whoever gets the most right wins, and if you tie, it goes to Austin. Are you ready?
2: I'm ready.
1: Question number one. All this week, you can win tickets to see the Chicago Dogs during Trends with Benefits at 6:30. True or false, Morgan Wallen was a standout high school baseball player with multiple offers to play in college before an injury his senior year of high school forced him to retire.
2: True.
1: Question number two. Eric Church joined Kenny Chesney on stage at the Sphere this past weekend for a three-song set in the middle of a show. What city is the Sphere located in?
2: Las Vegas.
1: Question number three. Bunny XO reveals she and Jelly Roll are still having a baby together despite divorce. Who did Jelly Roll collab with on the song Save Me?
2: Was that Morgan Wallen?
1: Is that your answer?
2: Yeah, we'll go with that one.
1: Question number four. Keith Urban sent a sweet message to his ex-wife, Nicole Kidman, for her 59th birthday. Keith was once a road guitarist for which iconic Chattahoochee country legend?
2: Tim McGraw?
1: Question number five. Chris Young said his flight into Nashville on Father's Day had brake failures, but still landed safely thanks to good pilots. Finish the name of this Chris Young song, Young Love and Saturday What?
2: Nice.
1: Okay, perfect. Let's get Austin back in here.
3: Whoa!
1: Austin!
3: Whoa!
1: Make sure you boo him, Emily. He deserves it.
3: You
1: half crying.
3: Yeah.
1: Oh, Emily.
2: Yeah, mine beat me, so that's why I'm crying.
1: Oh, my gosh. Emily got three correct.
4: Solid. Yeah, there's no might there. I'm going to.
3: Hey,
1: stop that right now, Mr. Austin. Are you ready?
4: No.
1: Question number one. All this week, you can win tickets to see the Chicago Dogs during Trends with Benefits at 6:30. True or false, Morgan Wallen was a standout high school baseball player with multiple offers to play in college before an injury his senior year of high school forced him to retire.
4: That would be true.
1: That's correct. Emily got that right. You're tied up 1-1. Question number two. Eric Church joined Kenny Chesney on stage at the Sphere this past weekend for a three-song set in the middle of his show. What city is the Sphere located in?
4: That would be fabulous Las Vegas, Nevada.
1: That is also correct. Emily got that correct as well. You are tied up 2-2. Question number three. Bunny XO reveals she and Jelly Roll are still having a baby together despite the divorce. Who did Jelly Roll collab with on the song Save Me?
4: Is that Lainey Wilson?
1: Oh, that's correct. Emily missed that one. Yep. It is 3-2, Austin. And you can win tickets to see Jelly Roll on the 4th of July, all this week during the 5 at 8:35, guys.
3: Wow.
1: Question number four. Keith Urban sent a sweet message to his ex-wife, Nicole Kidman, for her 59th birthday. Keith was once a road guitarist for which iconic Chattahoochee country legend?
4: That would be the guy who I grew up down the street from.
1: Brag about it.
3: Yeah.
4: He lived in this like massive house across the street from my neighborhood.
3: Answer the question.
4: We'd always go to his house for Halloween.
3: Cool.
4: And there would be someone attending the gate.
3: Just answer the question.
4: And it was.
1: We should just mark him wrong for.
4: But they would.
3: Yeah. That's funny.
4: Size,
3: the answer isn't guy that I
4: give out.
3: I went to size Halloween
4: candy bars,
3: oh
4: and it was awesome. It's Alan Jackson.
1: Emily
4: he later moved to, like,
1: right?
4: The country in Franklin, though.
3: Hey, so. I'm sure he got out of there because he wouldn't shut up.
1: Wow. Okay, that's 4-2. Austin, question number five. Chris Young said his flight into Nashville on Father's Day had brake failures but still landed safely thanks to good pilots. Finish the name of this Chris Young song. Young Love and Saturday What?
4: Nights.
1: Oh, that's correct. And Austin, you got all five correct.
4: Oh, I didn't mean to.
1: Well, you did. We don't like it. Are you there, Emily?
2: Yep.
1: Okay. You're just sitting in silence.
3: She just took it. She took it.
1: Unfortunately, yeah. Austin's record now is 139-3.
4: Oh, my gosh. All right.
1: But unfortunately, Emily, you have to say the line.
2: This is Emily McHenry, and Austin's still the Nashville know-it-all.
1: Oh, man. I'm sorry, man, not again.
4: You know what, Emily? I love you, and I love McHenry. So take that, if that's any solace for
1: No, she wanted losing. The $500.
3: Yeah,
1: the
3: $500 would have been better than whatever
4: well, this
3: you're
4: is
3: saying.
4: Like the next best thing, right? Me here.
1: No.
4: Convey my love for you.
1: Another chance to try and win $500 with the Nashville know-it-all tomorrow on Melissa and Austin.

0: While we were all watching Morgan Wallen, Melissa was Morgan Fallen in love.
1: What are you trying? Oh, I was not.
0: I don't know.
1: Stop.
0: I think we'll let everyone be the judge of that. So Friday night, we're at Morgan Wallen, and I notice all of the females, our boss, Marcy, Melissa, and a few other ladies were huddled up, giggling, you know, as they tend to do. So Kyle and I were like, what's going on over there? So
2: we got FOMO real quick.
0: Yeah,
1: I know you guys did.
0: We tried to peek into the huddle, and Melissa takes her phone, and she's holding it up against her chest, and she's like, no. And we're like, wait, what? They were fawning over some text message. So we're like, Melissa, show us.
2: Yes, which, I mean, hand up, kind of thought Mr. Miami was peeking his head into the picture.
0: That's what I was
2: thinking. Trying to hang out on a Friday night.
0: Right, and Melissa was being so protective. And I was like, Melissa, you and I know everything about each other. Okay, we wake up at the crack of dawn every day for the last 5 years. We're closer than close gets.
1: But I also know that you like to make fun of me.
0: No.
1: And I also know you give me a hard time.
0: No, that's not.
1: So I sometimes protect myself
0: okay.
1: from that.
0: All right. So now, lo and behold, she does end up showing me the text message conversation. It wasn't just one text. Mm-hmm. It was a conversation between her and a guy that I want to start calling him Mr. Concerts. Ooh. If you've got Mr. Miami, you've got Mr. Concerts. Because, correct me if I'm wrong, Melissa, this guy only hits you up whenever you're at a concert.
1: Correct.
0: Okay.
2: And do you normally, when he texts you during concerts, do you normally respond or do you kind of leave it alone?
1: No, I'll respond.
2: Okay.
1: But the question is, are you here? Because he goes to so many concerts.
0: Sure.
1: So then he asks to see if I'm there. And
0: right.
1: then I'll respond, yes, I'm here.
0: Okay.
1: And then,
0: but this is where this conversation is different. Melissa, you sent back a text message that was the most flirtatious line I think I've ever heard you spew out in our 5 years of knowing each other.
2: Which we have said notoriously, Melissa, you often don't know if you are being flirty or not.
0: Yes, yes.
2: But
1: because I like to be polite and nice to
0: right.
1: people.
0: Like sometimes you'll say something that you're thinking like, oh, I'm being nice. But the guys
1: yeah.
0: will read it as like, this is super flirty.
2: But when you sent that text, did you know you were being a little bit flirty with
1: them? Absolutely.
0: Oh, okay. All right.
1: Yeah,
0: because,
1: I did.
0: I don't remember what it was, what the text was verbatim, but it was something along the lines of like, you know, like, hey, what's the spot afterwards? And Melissa was like, where do you want the spot to be? Or something like, it was something like that. And I was like, hubba.
1: I've
0: Melissa.
1: Never seen two grown men. Before I told you guys what this text was, or so that you could be able to read it, I've never seen two grown men lose their minds the way that you two guys lost your minds wanting to know what this text exchange was about.
2: We have FOMO, and
0: yeah.
2: everybody's just being like, well, you guys can't know, which we'll always find
0: yeah.
2: out. Because we know at concerts, all it takes is like one more drink for Melissa to be like, all right, I'm going to tell you guys everything.
0: Yeah, right,
1: well,
0: exactly.
1: That's just it. I gave in to Austin's peer pressure.
0: Melissa, I've been married since the Obama administration, okay? I need to live vicariously through someone in the dating world, and you are just that someone.
1: I can tell.
2: Well, did you meet up with Mr. Concerts?
0: Good question.
1: Nope.
0: Oh, no!
3: If you showed up, I wouldn't let you in.

0: US 99 and the Chicago Daily Beats with Melissa and Austin.
1: Looks like Taylor Swift's pre-wedding celebrations are in full swing. And her Rhode Island neighbors, they noticed fireworks lit up the sky near her Watch Hill mansion late Saturday night, adding fuel to speculation that the pop star was throwing her own bachelorette party. So TMZ reports that a group of women, believed to be, of course, her closest friends, had been arriving at the house since last Thursday. They just kept strolling in. Activity at the estate started winding down Friday. And then they said there was a convoy of SUVs spotted leaving the house Saturday morning. So it looks like Thursday and Friday night were big nights for her. Of course, no word yet from anybody on Swift's side of things exactly what that celebration was, but everybody's just speculating that it seemed like that was probably her bachelorette party leading up to her nuptials. Mm,
2: sure. I guess my invite got lost in the mail, Tay-Tay.
1: Well, it was probably all women, Austin. Probably no guys allowed there.
2: Look, I can easily get down with Bella Hadid and the Haim sisters and...
1: Oh, I know. I know you like hanging with the ladies.
2: Yeah, it would have been fun, but maybe.
1: How do you think I feel? I'm a girl and I didn't get invited.
2: Yeah, but I'm like massive Swiftie.
1: So?
2: So? Anyway.
1: I'm like fun to party with when I actually party.
2: Yeah. Wait a minute. When you actually party. Anytime I've ever partied with you, it took me begging you. Your weather today, high of 66 degrees and cloudy. The Cubs yesterday were postponed against the Blue Jays. They split the series against them.
1: A gross weather day yesterday, by the way.
2: It was terrible.
1: It was disgusting. Yeah. I'm sorry, dads. I'm sorry.
2: I know. Think about all the dads that were going to go golfing.
1: Go golfing and be outside and do cookouts. Mm-hmm. I'm sorry, dads. You guys deserve better.
2: We went to a lunch yesterday and we were going to go on the patio, but that was not available.
1: I know. I feel bad for you guys.
2: They will make up that game on August 6th. The White Sox lost to the Tigers 5-4 in a game that they were so close to winning. The Sky take on the Connecticut Suns tonight. And our Chicago Wolves, unfortunately, lost 4-3 on Friday night against the Toronto Marlies in the Calder Cup Final.
1: They did so good.
2: That was such a fun
1: so
2: run.
1: So good.
2: So in honor of them, one final time. Chicago. We love you, Wolves. And also, Team USA beat Australia 2-0 on Friday to win their group. Group D was won by them, which means they will advance to the knockout rounds, the round of 32, because this is an expanded field this year. But they do have one more group pool play game on Thursday. But that game means nothing.
1: Do you know what I loved that I watched over and over again was after the U.S. won that game?
2: The Country Roads rendition.
1: They played Country Roads and the whole stadium sang, and I just felt so much warmth and love and pride for this country. It was amazing. If you guys haven't seen it, go watch it.
2: The game took place in Seattle, and Seattle is a fantastic sports town, but is certainly a fantastic soccer town. Coming up next, though, we've got the Great at 8. You've got great news that happened over the weekend. We want to hear it, so hit us with it. 312-946-4995. The Great at 8 is next.
0: Summer sounds like this.

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0: Melissa!
1: Austin!
0: You want to get to some great news?
1: I most certainly do. 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And it's a great day to be alive.
0: I know the sun's still shining when I close my eyes. Jude, Kate, and Clara in Winnetka.
1: What's your great news?
2: We went to the Morgan Wallen concert, and he signed our shirt.
0: Well, oh, wait a minute. Hang on.
1: How did you manage to get that to happen?
0: Yeah.
3: We saw him walking to the B stage and signing people's shirts. So when he came back, we went over there and pulled out our shirt. And he signed.
1: How did you know to have? Did you already have a marker? How were you prepped for that?
2: Yeah, we were making signs, so we had a Sharpie with us.
0: Oh, my gosh.
1: You are so lucky that you had that with you.
0: Right, seriously. The fact that he stopped to sign, because, I mean, obviously, like, you know, he spent a good chunk of the concert walking around the concert, you know, slapping hands and, you know, high-fiving people. But he did not sign a ton of autographs during that, and you guys were one of the lucky ones that got something signed by him.
2: Yeah.
0: Oh, that's awesome.
1: Gosh, did one of your parents, were they there and they got a video of the whole thing happening, so you have that memory?
2: Yes, we do have video.
1: How many times have you watched it?
2: A lot.
1: Yeah. I bet you.
0: The limit does not exist. So wait, Jude, Kate, and Clara, how old are you guys?
2: I'm 13. I'm Kate.
4: I'm 11. I'm Jude.
5: I'm 9. I'm Clara.
0: Oh, my goodness.
1: Which one of you guys likes Morgan Wallen the best?
0: Ooh, good question.
2: All of us. Our dad, actually.
1: Your dad.
0: And what's your dad's name?
6: Patrick.
0: Oh, there he is. Oh, well, what's up, Patrick? Okay, so was this your first Morgan Wallen show?
2: No, we went last year.
1: Wow.
0: Oh, nice.
1: That is big Morgan Wallen fans. Which show was better, last year's or this year's?
4: This year, because we got the shirt signed.
1: Okay, well, that's true. Makes sense.
0: Yeah, I could see why this year would be better. What's your favorite Morgan Wallen song?
4: I like Don't We Cowgirls and Up, Down, and Something Confused,
0: because
4: our last name's Conway, and Conway's in the song.
0: Okay.
1: Okay. Wow, you got a lot of favorites, which I don't blame you one bit. Are you going to go to the next Morgan Wallen concert, too? Is this going to be every time he comes to Chicago, you go see him?
2: Yeah, we want to.
1: I bet.
0: Yeah. Dad's like, hopefully not anytime soon, because those tickets were expensive.
1: They're so expensive. I know. It's like, you're going to have to start saving now for the next concert.
0: Yeah, right. He's like, all right, kids, we can go to the next Morgan Wallen show, or you can go to college. Your choice.
1: Well, I'm so glad you guys had such a special experience. You, without a doubt, got something that most people do not walk away with from these shows. And that is something you'll be able to remember for the rest of your lives. It was really special.
7: Yes. They're very lucky.
1: They are very lucky.
0: Well, Jude, Kate, and Clara, and Patrick, thank you so much for calling in. We really do appreciate it. And love, you know, getting to hear from, you know, just fellow country music fans and ones that literally got something that I bet 60,000 other Morgan Wallen fans would have killed for. So congratulations.
1: And I know, Mom, you're there too. So thanks for having the kids call.
7: It was a fun family concert.
0: Wait, Mom, what's your name?
7: Kelly.
0: Well, Kelly, hey, you know, hold down the fort. Thank you so much for calling in, you guys. We really appreciate it.
7: Thank you. We love your radio show.
1: Oh, thank you. Bye, guys.
4: Bye.
0: Bye.
7: Bye.
0: Oh, I got a whole crew there.
1: We do. How cute.
0: And if you want to check out video of them getting stuff signed, you can find it at US99 Mornings on Instagram. The Morgan walking by and stopping to sign that shirt for them. That's pretty awesome.
1: Yeah, it's really cool and super special.
0: And if you've got great news, we want to hear it. So give us a call, 312-946-4995.
1: The Great at 8 with Melissa and Austin. She drank.

0: There's a woman who rocked out ahead of Morgan Wallen Saturday night at Soldier Field. It's Ella Langley, the next queen of country.
1: Oh my gosh.
0: She's well on her way.
1: She looks
0: sure.
1: so cute in that red or that pink dress.
0: Yeah.
1: Adorable.
0: But, you know, kind of over the weekend and during Friday's show, Kyle kind of got lost in the shuffle, but you went out to one of our favorite spots last week.
2: Mm-hmm.
0: Saddle Up at Aurora. How was that event?
2: Oh my gosh. Well, we always say it, but Saddle Up is one of my favorite places to go whenever we're out in Aurora, just because the vibes are always great. There's line dancing. The people were out and about on a Thursday. It was things you love to see, and I had such a good time out there. But what I was thrown off with was we had a listener who came out who said she is a fifth grade teacher and brought up how she never gets to go to one of our events because normally they're Wednesdays and, you know, she's a teacher, so she can't always go out.
0: Yeah.
2: And I was like, oh, that's so cool. So I was actually chatting with her about being a teacher because she teaches in South Elgin, you know, right around where I grew up.
0: South Elgin.
2: Not called that.
0: Some people.
2: No, they don't. And I knew that my aunt was also a teacher in the same area. So I brought up my aunt. I was like, hey, do you know Mrs. Doherty? And she took a quick pause. She goes, Mrs., I think I do. And I gave her my aunt's first name. She goes, oh my God. She was my brother's second grade teacher growing up.
0: Oh, wow.
2: And they're like, we loved her and all this stuff. And I was like thrown off. It was like I was chatting about a local celebrity. That was my aunt. It was so funny.
0: Yeah.
2: But I was always like, it kind of made me laugh because she asked me like, oh, has your aunt ever taught you? And I never got to be taught by my aunt because my aunt never worked at a school that I was going to, though it would have been pretty cool in my opinion.
0: But they don't allow that, do they? Like,
1: yeah, they do.
0: Like being taught by a family member?
1: I mean, I have a friend, Melissa, who's a fourth grade teacher.
2: Melissa, you got to stop talking about yourself.
0: I know, like Melissa.
1: No, it's not me.
0: All your friends are named either Melissa or Julie.
1: My friend Melissa is a fourth grade teacher, and she could have taught her daughters, but she chose not to, but she could because she made sure that they were in a different class.
0: But I thought the school systems like avoided, like if your kid is coming into the grade that you teach, like you have to avoid it.
1: I don't know. I mean, because elementary school you can, but I have a girlfriend who also went to school and her dad was the superintendent. So you can't do anything about that.
0: Yeah.
1: Right?
0: Yeah, sure.
1: So, but I think you can teach your own kids, right?
0: 312-946-4995. Were you ever taught by a family member? Was your teacher a family member related to you in any way? 312-946-4995.
1: Yeah, maybe it was an aunt or a mom or a dad. Maybe it was a first cousin.
2: Actually,
1: but if it was a mom or dad, that would be really interesting.
2: My first cousin was a substitute teacher when one of my teachers in seventh grade went on paternity leave. Or maternity leave.
0: Wait, really?
2: Yeah, she filled in for like 3 or 4 months.
1: You got a lot of family members.
0: You got a lot of family.
2: Irish Catholic, baby.
0: 312-946-4995 is the number. Have you ever been taught by a family member, more specifically, especially a mom or a dad? 312-946-4995, because maybe I'm wrong.
1: Can you do that?
0: I didn't think you could, but...
1: I think you can.
0: I would love to be to hear if I am wrong.
1: Teachers should know.
0: 946-4995. It's Melissa and Austin.

0: Kathy in Chicago.
1: Do you know if you can teach your own children as a teacher in school?
2: Yes, you can. It happened at my school. My sister taught my three children.
0: Oh, really? So they were, your kids were taught by their aunt?
2: Yes. Yes, I actually taught at the school as well. And so when they were in my grade, I made sure that I did not have them. But when they went to third grade, I made sure that she did have them.
1: Oh, so why did you make sure that she had them? Why did you want her to do that?
2: I just thought that it would be a good fit. And she was very strong, and my kids needed a very strong teacher. As a matter of fact, to this day, when we have family parties or whatever, it'll come up once in a while, but she was the first one to give one of my kids an F on a math test.
1: Oh, really? So she didn't cut them any slack at all?
2: Oh, there was absolutely no slack. It was not, you know, calling her by aunt. It was always by miss. Even in the building, I had them call me Mrs. They couldn't call me mom.
0: Oh, wow. Okay.
1: Why did you not want to teach them?
2: I don't think I would have been strong enough to, you know, differentiate. It was hard enough. Like, I lived in the neighborhood where I work, and it was just hard with their friends and all that. So,
1: yeah,
2: it was just better that I did.
0: Well, Kathy, thank you so much for calling. We appreciate it.
1: Thanks, Kathy.
2: You're welcome. Have a great day. I love you guys.
1: Love you, too.
0: Love you. Julie in Evergreen Park.
1: Can you be a family member and teach your own kids in school?
3: You sure can. I taught two of my own kids, ELA in middle school.
0: Wait, really?
1: Really? Okay, I thought you could.
0: Okay, so, and it's not like a school board rule or anything like that.
3: No, it's not. It was actually really fun to get to see them in that light as students.
1: And was it awkward for the kids?
3: You know, they're older now, so I think at the time it was a little bit awkward, but looking back on it, we were just talking about it this weekend, and they're like, it was actually really cool. We really liked it.
0: And how did you?
3: They called me mom because, you know, their students in their class all knew me. A lot of them had been over to our house. They hung out with my kids. They were their friends.
1: So yeah. They called you mom in school, or did they call you?
3: They called me mom because everybody knew.
0: Oh, wow.
1: Really?
0: That's funny because, like, when my dad was like my baseball coach, I called him coach on the field, you know, because I didn't want to be like, hey, dad.
1: Yeah, I know.
0: But so, did you like it as a teacher? Did you like having them in class, or did you like ever worry about like showing them preferential treatment or anything like that?
3: Well, I was way harder on them than anybody else because, you know, I was afraid of that, yes. So I definitely graded them extra hard, poor kids. But no, I really enjoyed it. It was fun.
1: I think it's cute. So even though you graded them extra hard, did anybody ever think that you were giving them preferential treatment? Or
3: no, not at all.
1: Oh, good.
0: Oh, good.
1: So it was positive overall. Everything was good.
0: All right.
3: It was a great experience.
1: I love that. That's so cute.
0: Julie, last question, and I'm dying to know, what were the parent-teacher conferences like?
3: There was a lot of them.
0: It was just like you in a room just talking to yourself.
3: Absolutely.
0: You know, you're like, oh, well, Brad really needs to work on this.
1: Yeah.
0: And you're like, right? Well, we've been working on it.
1: I guess the nice thing is it was less parents that you had to talk to.
0: Yeah. Yes. Yeah,
3: absolutely.
0: Right.
3: Right. And when the kids would come home and say, we don't have homework, I'd be like, yeah, you do.
1: Yeah, like, right. Don't try to pull that past me.
0: Yeah. Dog ate the homework. You don't even have a dog. I live with you. Julie, thanks so much for calling. We appreciate it.
1: Thanks, Julie.
3: Thanks. Have a good day.
0: And coming up next, we have got a pair of tickets to see Jelly Roll at the American Family Insurance Amphitheater during Summerfest on our America's birthday. Plus, you get a $100 Visa gift card to fill your tank. This all comes courtesy of Summerfest. And if you want to win them, you got to be either caller 19 or 20 for a chance. 312-946-4995.
1: Just know some country trivia. The 5 at 8:35 is next with Melissa and Austin.

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Someone's going to win that with the 5 at 8:35. We've got Laura and Tabitha fighting for those tickets.

0: It is 8:35-ish, you know, give or take, which means it's time for the 5 at 8:35. 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
1: Hi, Laura.
2: Hi.
3: All right, guys, you are up for tickets to go see Jelly Roll at American Family Insurance Amphitheater during Summerfest on July 4th. 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The rule to the game is that your name is your buzzer. Do you both feel ready?
1: Yes.
0: Both?
1: Yes.
0: Okay, there we go. All right.
3: He only heard one.
0: Yeah, I only heard one.
1: I'm here.
0: Okay. All right. Just need that verbal confirmation. You know, it's like the exit row of an airplane. All right, here we go. With all that said, let's play. Question number one. What country artist is featured singing the hook on rapper Eminem's song called Somebody Save Me?
2: Jelly Roll. Laura.
0: Laura.
4: Jelly Roll.
0: Is it Jelly Roll? It is. Laura's on the board, 1-0.
3: Question number two. Blake Shelton previously was a judge for which television singing competition?
1: Tabitha.
3: Laura. Tabitha.
4: America's Got Talent.
1: No, The Voice.
0: Is it The Voice?
4: Laura. Oh, she said America's Got Talent.
0: It is The Voice.
3: She got it. Yeah, you guys. She corrected herself.
1: I saved myself.
3: Yep, you guys are tied up 1-1.
0: All right, question number three. What former country artist is known for her hit albums Speak Now, Fearless, and Red?
4: Laura.
3: Laura.
4: Taylor Swift.
0: Is it Taylor Swift? It is. Laura regains the lead, 2-1.
3: Question number four. What does the acronym for the channel CMT stand for?
1: Tabitha.
3: Tabitha. Tabitha.
1: Country Music Television.
0: Is it Country Music Television? It is.
3: Wow, look at you guys go.
0: All right, here we go. All tied up, heading into this fifth and final question. The winner is going to Summerfest to see Jelly Roll, as well as getting that $100 Visa gift card to help fill your tank for the drive up. Question five. What country music icon started her own amusement park in Pigeon Forge, Tennessee, called Dollywood?
1: Tabitha.
0: Tabitha, just barely, just barely.
4: Oh.
0: Tabitha?
1: Dolly Parton.
0: Is it Dolly Parton?
3: You guys.
0: It is. Oh. Tabitha, you're going to Summerfest.
3: Wow.
1: Happy birthday to me.
0: Happy birthday to you.
3: Happy birthday to you.
0: Happy birthday to America, too. July 4th, you will be up there seeing Jelly Roll. Super excited. Laura, thank you so much for playing. Try us back this time tomorrow, okay?
4: Okay.
0: Another chance to win Jelly Roll tickets this time tomorrow. Now let's get to a little Jelly Roll right here.
3: 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It's Melissa and Austin on US 99.

0: Melissa, you're going to be in Tinley Park tomorrow.
1: I am. I'm so excited, you guys. I'm going to be out for Cruise Night. It's a free classic car show on Oak Park Avenue, 67th Court, and Harmony Square in Tinley Park. I'll be there from 5 to 7, and I'm giving away Windy City Smokeout tickets.
0: Come on.
1: So come on out. Again, Tinley Park tomorrow. Come say hello. Win those tickets. Tuesday, 5 to 7. And again, it's at Oak Park Avenue, 67th, and Harmony Square in Tinley Park. I'll see you there.
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1: It's time for the good, the bad, and the ugly. The good, the bad, and the ugly is a chance for us to chronicle our weekend with a good, with a bad, and an ugly. And guys, if you don't mind, I would love to kick things off with good.
2: Let's hear it.
3: Let's do it.
1: This past weekend, I went to a party.
2: Sounds like it.
1: And this, okay.
3: Got him. Yeah.
2: Got him.
3: What's up with that voice there, 40-year-old?
1: Right. It was a long weekend.
3: Since he was two.
1: We had, Morgan Wallen on Friday.
3: Yep.
1: Saturday, busy talking. And then Saturday night had a had this party all the way next door to my house.
2: All the way.
3: Ooh. That's a travel.
1: Yeah, it was a bit of a hike. My next door neighbors, Mark and Ro, threw a little party that for like the entire block. So many people came out to this thing. Mm-hmm. And like, I was just thinking it was just gonna like, because we knew we had this party on Saturday night, right? So I'm thinking like all week, like, oh, it's just gonna be like a nice little get together in the house. We'll bring over a bottle of wine, blah, blah, blah. Mm-hmm. Guys, when I pulled into my house on Thursday, I saw a porta potty on their driveway. And I was like,
2: oh my gosh.
1: I was like, oh, this is going to be a party.
3: Yeah.
1: And
2: a porta potty.
1: And literally, I told Meredith, I was like, oh, is this like a big deal? She's like, yeah, look at their backyard. Their backyard had a massive tent set up. Like it was like a wedding reception.
3: I was
1: or something.
3: About to say, is this like a high school graduation party?
1: Honestly, it felt like open bar, catered food. A band.
3: Oh my God.
2: What do these people do for a living?
1: I'm not kidding you. Mark and Ro know how to throw a party. And it was awesome. And all of the neighbors came, got a chance to meet some neighbors I hadn't met yet. It was just a very communal experience.
2: Well, that's really great.
1: Yeah, it was awesome.
2: Yeah. And you had good weather for it on Saturday. Yes.
1: And Ro found out. Ro listens to this show. She listens to US 99 all the time.
3: Hey, Ro, next time you have a party, Melissa and I are always available. I'm just saying.
1: No, Ro, don't invite them. Don't invite them. I cannot mix work with my home life. Okay?
2: You're no fun.
1: But shout out to them. They were absolute awesome hosts, and I appreciate them so much. So that was my good of the weekend. Now we need some bad and some ugly.
3: Ooh, I got a bad.
2: Ooh, I've got an ugly.
1: Okay. 312-946-4995 is our text line. If you would like to call in or text in with your good, bad, and ugly from the weekend, we want to hear it, and we are going to reveal ours coming up next right here on Melissa and Austin with the good, the bad,

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But they know exactly what to do when we say play US 99.

0: got the good. Now it's time for the bad and the ugly. The good, bad, and ugly is how we chronicle our weekend. I just shared my good, great party I went to with my next door neighbors, Mark and Roe, and how much fun we had there. Before we get to Melissa and Kyle's bad and ugly, I do want to read this from the text line from the 847. The good, I practically slept all weekend.
1: Nice.
2: All right.
0: The bad, it rained all day Father's Day.
2: Yeah. That was bad. Miserable.
0: The ugly, couldn't enjoy the longest day of the year. That's right. Yesterday was the solstice.
2: I was thinking the same thing.
0: All right, Melissa and Kyle, you guys, either one of you have a bad?
1: I do have a bad, and I'm going to get a little bit mushy with this one. Yesterday was Father's Day, and as somebody without a father, kind of sucked. I will say, I make a lot of jokes about having a dead dad, part of the DDC, Dead Dads Club, shout out, member since circa 2004. I am quick to make jokes about it, and yeah. I do love a good dead dad joke. And in fact, my Instagram yesterday was full of dead dad jokes, so DDC club members uniting as one. But I will say, Father's Day's without a dad, and when you're not a dad, just kind of like an empty feeling sort of thing, where you're kind of just like, oh.
2: I feel like everybody's celebrating with you.
1: Everybody's celebrating. Everybody has something cool. And I'm not one of those people that's going to post a picture of my dad who's dead, because I don't know. It's just not my style. And just if you do that, that's fine. Just not mine. And it just kind of, I don't know, kind of like felt like when I was going to bed last night, my wife was like, you good? And I was like, eh,
0: and
1: not really my day.
0: You're at the age, too, where like all of your friends are starting to have kids, too,
1: so,
0: right?
1: I went through like a weird phase where like a lot of, not a lot, but there were a group of my friends whose dads also passed away, so we could almost unite on days like Father's Day, and now they're all fathers, and I'm just kind of like, all right, I guess I'll go grab a beer somewhere by myself. Yeah. But it's not for pity, but it's just kind of like, yeah, that was kind of the bad.
0: Sure.
1: It's kind of a little bit of a lonely feeling.
0: Hey, if it makes you feel any better, yesterday I asked Kennedy who the funniest person she knows is, and her first answer was Kyle. And
1: that
0: I
1: did said, help. That did really I help said, me yesterday. What? I kind of needed that.
0: And I go, I was like, what about your dad? And she's like, yeah, you're funny too, Dad.
2: Oh my gosh.
0: So,
1: I'm number one, baby.
0: All right, Melissa, what's your ugly of the week?
2: Well, my ugly is my sister's condo.
0: Uh-oh.
1: Oh, no.
2: My sister rents out her condo downtown only because she can't sell it. It's a whole legal story.
0: Yeah, and she lives now in D.C.
2: She's in D.C., so she rents it out. She got a new tenant. She can't come back, so I am basically helping her manage this place.
0: You're the landlord, essentially.
2: Pretty much. So what I ended up having to do was drop off new keys. I had to clean the apartment. I had to do all this stuff. Mm. Well, it turns out had to be there for a plumber so the plumber could put the new toilet in. And I had to be there to get the door fixed. You name it. Turns out, late last night, I get a text because the dishwasher is flooding the unit.
0: Oh, no.
1: And that's like a big landlord thing. It's not like replacing a light. Like, if that's flooding, you need to be there.
2: Yes. And obviously, hey, let's turn it off. Let's soak everything up. We're going to have to schedule to get somebody in there. But do you know what it's like to have to be called constantly for something that's not working right or breaking down and having to show up for plumbers being there and letting people in and all that other stuff?
1: It's called being producer for Melissa and Austin.
0: Okay.
2: Hey, wait a minute.
0: All right.
2: Wait a minute.
0: Hey, now. So there you have it. Our good, our bad, and the other.

0: weekend was a long one, and for me, an embarrassing one.
1: Uh-oh, what happened?
0: Oh, guys, okay, so as you know, we had Morgan Wallen downtown on Friday, right?
1: Mm-hmm. Uh-huh.
0: Prior to that, had kind of like a work brunch with some folks that were in town, and after that, I was like, I'm not going to drive home. I'm going to come into the office for a little bit and kind of rest up and maybe change and then head down to the concert, right?
2: Okay, yeah.
0: And once I got back to the office here, it was obviously empty. There was no one here.
2: Yeah, I mean, it was
1: Friday.
2: It's Friday.
1: End of the day.
2: Also a holiday, right. So just nobody is normally around.
0: Yeah, so it was a ghost town. So I'm, you know, I'd walk in and I make it up to the office and I'm about to change. And right before I change, well, I let out one long toot.
1: Okay.
0: And it was loud and it was long. I then followed it up with a second loud and even longer toot.
2: So you're saying like maybe even doubling the time to up to 6 seconds?
0: It was about 5 seconds probably. And it was loud.
1: Lord, what did you eat?
2: Yeah, great question. Great question.
0: Maybe I've had some Aperol spritzes and I got a little gas.
2: Summer, I get it.
0: So then, like, I was like, well, maybe I'll just go to the bathroom, right?
1: Clearly.
2: Yeah, you need to do something.
0: And I walk out of the office and I look down the hall and I quickly realize I was not alone.
1: Oh, no.
2: No way.
0: Our dear friend Andy Chanley from XRT.
1: Of course it's Andy. Andy's always here.
0: Was in his office, but not when I walked out of our office. He was in the hallway looking around.
1: Like wondering who did that?
0: Wondering where that noise came from.
2: Oh, my gosh.
0: Because like myself, he also probably thought that he was at work by himself.
2: He also probably thought like there was some sort of earthquake happening.
0: Yeah, maybe some construction going on the upstairs floor. It was.
1: Like, why is the floor rumbling right now?
0: And when I walked out of the office, we obviously locked eyes.
2: Yep.
0: And
1: did
0: so
1: he say anything?
0: I said to him, I was like, what are you doing here?
2: Which isn't suspicious at all.
0: And he was like, what are you doing here? And I was like, I'm just burning the candle at both ends, Andy.
2: You're burning something.
0: Yeah,
2: I can tell you that
0: sure much.
1: You could definitely be burning something if you lit a match.
0: So, needless to say, walked back into our respective offices and nothing was said about it.
1: Any chance he didn't hear it?
0: Melissa, maybe if he was deaf.
2: We're going to have to get him on the show tomorrow and see his side of the story.
0: I mean, I don't know if I want to ever see him ever again.
2: Nope, we got to get him back on.
0: He was in his office and he poked his head out, walked into the hallway to see where did that noise come from? And out walks me from the office and right away he's like, okay, it was Austin that farted.
1: Oh my gosh, how embarrassing.
0: Very embarrassing. And speaking of embarrassing, apparently I embarrassed myself at Morgan Wallen on Friday night as well. The story involves me, Melissa, a flirtatious conversation she had with a boy, and me begging to know about it. We'll tell you the whole thing coming up next, right here on Melissa.

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0: While we were all watching Morgan Wallen, Melissa was Morgan Fallen in love.
1: What are you? I was not.
0: I don't know.
1: Stop.
0: I think we'll let everyone be the judge of that. So Friday night, we're at Morgan Wallen, and I notice all of the females, our boss, Marcy, Melissa, and a few other ladies were huddled up, giggling, you know, as they tend to do. So Kyle and I were like, what's going on over there? So
2: we got FOMO real quick.
0: Yeah,
1: I know you guys did.
0: We tried to peek into the huddle, and Melissa takes her phone, and she's holding it up against her chest, and she's like, no. And we're like, wait, what? They were fawning over some text message. So we're like, Melissa, show us.
2: Yes, which, I mean, hand up. Kind of thought Mr. Miami was peeking his head into the picture.
0: That's what I was
2: trying
0: thinking.
2: To hang out on a Friday night.
0: Right, and Melissa was being so protective. And I was like, Melissa, you and I know everything about each other. Okay, we wake up at the crack of dawn every day for the last 5 years. We're closer than close gets.
1: But I also know that you like to make fun of me.
0: No.
1: And I also know you give me a hard time.
0: No, that's not.
1: So I sometimes protect myself
0: okay.
1: from that.
0: All right. So now, lo and behold, she does end up showing me the text message conversation. It wasn't just one text. Mm-hmm. It was a conversation between her and a guy that I want to start calling him Mr. Concerts. Ooh. If you've got Mr. Miami, you've got Mr. Concerts. Because, correct me if I'm wrong, Melissa, this guy only hits you up whenever you're at a concert.
1: Correct.
0: Okay.
2: And do you normally, when he texts you during concerts, do you normally respond or do you kind of leave it alone?
1: No, I'll respond.
2: But okay.
1: The question is, are you here? Because he goes to so many concerts.
0: Sure.
1: So then he asks to see if I'm there. And
0: right.
1: then I'll respond, yes, I'm here.
0: Okay.
1: And
0: then, okay, but this is where this conversation is different. Melissa, you sent back a text message that was the most flirtatious line I think I've ever heard you spew out in our 5 years of knowing each other.
2: Which we have said notoriously, Melissa, you often don't know if you are being flirty or not.
0: Yes, yes.
2: But
1: because I like to be polite and nice to
0: right.
1: people.
0: Like sometimes you'll say something that you're thinking like, oh, I'm being nice. But the guys
1: yeah.
0: will read it as like, this is super flirty.
2: But when you sent that text, did you know you were being a little bit flirty
1: oh,
2: with them?
1: Absolutely.
0: Oh, okay, all right.
1: Yeah,
0: because
1: I did.
0: I don't remember what it was, what the text was verbatim, but it was something along the lines of like, you know, like, hey, you know, what's the spot afterwards? And Melissa was like, where do you want the spot to be? Or something like it was something like that. And I was like, hubba, hubba.
1: I've
0: Melissa.
1: Never seen two grown men. Before I told you guys what this text was, or so that you could be able to read it, I've never seen two grown men lose their minds the way that you two guys lost your minds wanting to know what this text exchange was about.
2: We have FOMO, and yeah. everybody's just being like, well, you guys can't know, which we'll always find
0: yeah.
2: out. Because we know at concerts, all it takes is like one more drink for Melissa to be like, all right, I'm going to tell you guys everything.
0: Yeah, right,
1: well,
0: exactly.
1: That's just it. I gave in to Austin's peer pressure.
0: Melissa, I've been married since the Obama administration, okay? I need to live vicariously through someone in the dating world, and you are just that someone.
1: I can tell.
2: Well, did you meet up with Mr. Concerts?
0: Good question.
1: Nope.
0: Oh!

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0: best way to kick off your day is with Melissa.
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And then I realize it's from me because I literally just sent it. I'm not a natural blonde, but I should be. 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

0: Katie and Company.
1: A national survey of more than 1,000 U.S. workers found that many people are quietly calling in sick or dipping into their paid time off after going through a breakup, because obviously it takes an emotional toll on you. It can be very hard to focus at work. About 1/3 of people say they've used PTO after a split, and more than 40% say a breakup has hurt their productivity on the job. With numbers like that, people are now asking, like, should businesses offer something like heartbreak leave, formal days off, basically to recover after romantic loss, very similar to bereavement or sick leave? I don't know. What do you think, Claire? Have you done this?
2: I personally have never taken time off for a heartbreak. I kind of just go through the motions when I get home. I don't know. I think dating culture is so fast now that you might get having people call out like all the time. So that might be kind of hard to regulate. So I would probably say no on that one.
1: I know. It's like, you know, sometimes there's like a really big breakup that you're like, oh yeah, that person needs a couple days. And then there's, you know, people who go through breakups all the time and you're like, you would have used and abused this.

My boss just called me and said, you know, you don't have enough Instagram followers, to which I said, oh, wow. Thank you. Thank you so much. So if you find yourself on Instagram later today and you want to help a girl out and follow at Katie and Company, be really nice to call him later and be like, ha, how do you like that? But like, you know, in a very professional, please don't fire me way.

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1: 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After 4 seconds, I stood up and screamed,
2: "I found nirvana! I win!"
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0: 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Getting your

One of my favorite artists out right now is Max McNown. If you have not checked out his album, his old stuff, his new stuff, make sure you do that. But also check him out live at one of the best new venues in the Chicagoland area, the Salt Shed. He's coming at the beginning of August. I'm going to make sure you are there at 4:30 today. It's Scotty. Hi.

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1: Is your to-do list bringing you down? Maybe you need to get rid of your to-do list and get a ta-da list. What is that? I'm going to tell you in just a few.

0: Company.
1: Is your never-ending to-do list making you feel bad about all the things that you haven't gotten done yet? Of course it is. Which is why you maybe need to try a ta-da list. This is going viral right now on social media because, you know, there's so much pressure that comes with making a to-do list. People have started making a ta-da list, which is a list of things that you've accomplished during the day. Because seeing your accomplishments on paper, including things you never expected to do on a certain day, that actually boosts your confidence and motivation and can actually increase productivity. I like this so much better than a to-do list. It's like, I brushed my teeth, ate breakfast, I got dressed, the laundry ain't done, but who cares? Ta-da!

0: Join us tomorrow. We've got $500 up for grabs.
1: No, we don't.
0: Yes, we do.
1: No, we don't.
0: Austin, what are you talking about? Tomorrow with the National Know-It-All, someone can win $500.
1: No, they can't.
0: Why are you saying that?
1: Because nobody's going to beat me in country music trivia.
0: Yes, they will tomorrow at 7:20 on Melissa and Austin.
1: No, they won't.

A new survey says 3 in every 10 Americans spend more money on their pet's health than their own. I would say that's true, but I do spend more money on my hair than Gus's, and I'm good with that.

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One of my favorite artists out right now is Max McNown. If you have not checked out his album, his old stuff, his new stuff, make sure you do that. But also check him out live at one of the best new venues in the Chicagoland area, the Salt Shed. He's coming at the beginning of August. I'm going to make sure you are there at 4:30 today. It's Scotty. Hi.

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0: 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It's good for you.
1: 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You way too good for me. Thinking about the day we met, you could have just ignored me. 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

0: Katie and Company.
1: Do you wash your hands after you work out at the gym? Yes, no, maybe. I really had to think about it. I don't think so, but I will now because a new study found that your fingernails, after working out at the gym, have up to 10 times more bacteria than a toilet seat, which is disgusting and also a perfect example of why I don't go to the gym. The reality is you need a hazmat shower afterwards, but you know what? You do you. Just wash your dang hands.

0: only talk to God when I need a favor, and I need a favor.
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0: Cool, what time?
1: Are you serious right now? It's in the name, 8:35.
0: Amen.
1: Nice, another Jelly Roll reference.
0: It's Melissa and Austin.

0: You know what small appliance I cannot imagine living without? An air fryer. What were we doing pre-air fryer? Was I really just, I was microwaving everything? Like rubber?
1: New truck, big leg.

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One of my favorite artists out right now is Max McNown. 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He's coming at the beginning of August. I'm going to make sure you are there at 4:30 today. It's Scotty. Hi.

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1: It's time to go through that old box of phones and electronics that you have buried in your closet because the iPod is cool again. And not new iPods, because they actually stopped making those in 2022. Gen Z is scooping up old iPods on the resale market because they want a break from all the nonstop noise of smartphones. People say they are drawn to the simplicity of an iPod in a world that is overloaded with apps and alerts and endless scrolling. It's so funny how, like, this year it is out with the new and in with the old. Like, that's the biggest trend of 2026 so far.

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1: 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Just make sure you know what's going on in the world. 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
0: And hopefully you'll win your way to a night at the ballpark for 9 innings of fun.
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0: Nice, Mel. 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

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Like, someone please tell me this is just a, like a teenage puppy phase and that it's going to end soon, please.

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12: One of the five actually looked at us and said, if you name it Penny Mustard, I won't work here anymore.
13: I'm not wearing a coat that says that. I will not wear a hat that says that. Today, that person wears a coat and a hat and proud to, I think.
12: Yes, very proud to.
14: Ben and Arvid Huth, brothers and owners of Penny Mustard Furnishings.
13: Our younger brother, Maynard, told us that name is stupid.
12: Did he?
13: Yes.
12: A lot of other people said that, too.
13: And 6 months later, he told me that name was ingenious. That was the best name you could have ever come up with. Just took a little while for some people to get over the hump of appreciating it.
12: We got hate mail after changing the name to Penny Mustard.
13: Yeah.
12: There were so many people thought it was the dumbest thing ever.
13: Yeah.
12: But we knew immediately it was the right name, and it is the right name. It fits. It still fits. It always fit. It was it was unique. It had meaning. It had meaning to both of us.
13: Yeah.
12: It's unforgettable. It's a little weird.
14: See more at Penny Mustard.

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One of my favorite artists out right now is Max McNown. If you have not checked out his album, his old stuff, his new stuff, make sure you do that. But also check him out live at one of the best new venues in the Chicagoland area, the Salt Shed. He's coming at the beginning of August. I'm going to make sure you are there at 4:30 today. It's Scotty. Hi.

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4: Parker McCollum is here all this week hanging out with us, and I want to kick things off today by playing your number one song, Burn It Down. But first, can you tell us the story behind that song the day you guys wrote it?
5: The story behind Burn It Down, that was with the Love Junkies. They were in my house one day. I didn't have the melody. I didn't have anything about Burn It Down in my mind. I just kind of started thinking about, you know, the simple concept of burning it all down and how, you know, everybody's probably been there at some point in their life. Just wanted to start completely over. And it just popped out of nowhere. Just kind of started singing Burn It Down over and over and over again. And then, you know, wrote that chorus. And, you know, the Love Junkies are so good at just letting it flow and just making it, you know, they don't force anything either. If it's there, it's there. If it's not, it's not. And they really understand that. And this song was no different. And immediately, it's probably the only song I've ever written that immediately I was like, that's probably going to be a single. And then when we recorded it in the studio, I was like, that's definitely going to be a single. And it's one of my favorite songs to play every night.
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1: We got Parker McCollum here hanging out with us this week.
2: Glad to be here. Thanks, Katie.
3: We were just talking about how you don't have security, but we have somebody outside saying they might be your security. But you've never, how often do you have an issue, though?
2: I mean, there's certainly times where I'm like, this would be a good time to have it. But I don't know. I roll so low-key.
3: Yeah.
2: All of the time. I mean, I can get in and out of places so incognito and so just nonchalant.
3: I feel like there's so many times you probably are walking around that someone's like, is that Parker McCollum? There's no way it's Parker McCollum. You know what I mean?
2: What really gets me is the grocery store.
3: The grocery store
2: will get pretty out of hand.
3: Oh, no. Because one person sees you, take a photo, then everybody.
2: There's a grocery store in Texas. Not going to be specific about this.
3: That's dope.
2: But one of the employees there, I was in there one day and just started, I'm in the checkout line, you know, very I think I'd just left the gym. So I'm sweaty. I'm just kind of in a nasty state of being at the moment. And she starts yelling out loud over and over again, he's here, he's here.
3: Oh, no.
2: Yeah. And there's a lot of people in the store know who you are, and there's a lot of people that don't know who you are. And so everybody's just
3: who's here?
2: Yeah. It's so terrible. So I'm send my wife to the grocery store. That was the last time I went. I never really liked the optics of security either.
3: Yeah.
2: I always liked to just feel normal and roll around like an old person, because without question, I am.
3: Yeah, exactly.
2: Very average. So never felt the need for any security.
3: Well, I also feel like if there was an issue, you could probably handle it all on your own. Parker McCollum is here hanging out with us. And on the way, we are going to get the story behind his song, Killing Me, and we will play it for you.
4: I got my toes in the water, ass in the sand, not a worry in a world of cold beer in my hand. 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
1: How did Parker McCollum write his latest single, Killing Me?
2: It was kind of an accident. It was Monte Criswell and Randy Rogers and I were at my ranch in Texas, and we were sitting around banging on guitars one day, and I just kind of drifted off on my own on the guitar, and I started playing this little thing on my guitar, and I just stopped everybody, and I was like, hey, I don't know what we're doing over here, but we're writing this now. And I started singing this melody, this ba-na-na-na-na-na-na-na-na-na-na. And Monty and Randy were like, oh, yeah, I like that. And I just was like, it doesn't matter if you do or not, because we're writing this right now. And so I'd never really written a song, you know, that was kind of, I guess a lot of people describe that song as like a sexy love song, however, whatever have you. But I had never really written anything from that perspective or in that vein. So it was kind of new territory for me in the songwriting aspect. But that's what the melody felt like. It felt very, you know, like the room was on fire, and it was a little dark, and it was emotional, and it was all hot and bothered is what the melody kind of made me think of. This is just three grown men in the room writing this song. I was like, let's all just close our eyes and picture our wives.
1: Right.
2: And let's stop looking at each other. And so, you know, that's just how I've always written songs, Katie, is just messing around on guitar, just kind of, you know, just making stuff up.
1: Well, we're going to play it for you right now. This is Parker McCollum's latest single. It's Killing Me on the Superstar Power Hour. One.

0: came to Summerfest to see Jelly Roll on the 4th of July,
1: you ain't nothing but a liar.
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you hear about the guy that went to all of Luke Combs' shows on the last tour? He spent 12 weeks just traveling across America, including Montreal and Toronto, and went to all of his concerts in the pit for all of them. Who has that much PTO is kind of my question. 90 minutes of non-stop country now on USN 9.

0: of a night.
1: This next guy, Tucker Whitmore, he's coming to town. He's playing the Salt Shed in September. Somebody else is playing the Salt Shed. He's actually one of my favorite artists right now. I'll tell you how to get those tickets and who it is coming up in about 10 minutes on US 99.

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of Nonstop Country. It's Scotty. So in just about 3 minutes here, I'm going to play you a guy who I'm going to give you tickets to go see at the Salt Shed. So right after Low Cash, you'll find out who that is, and I'll tell you how to get those tickets, and we'll jump in to get all three with the three trivia questions no one's been able to get. I'll

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0: That's the guy. Max McDowell is coming to the Salt Shed in the beginning of August, and I'm going to get you in about 4:30 today. So if you get out of the car, make sure you have that iHeartRadio or Odyssey app downloaded so you can listen right now. Let's see if you can get all three, though. Let's jump into the three trivia questions that stick and go on and on until you knock them out. Rebecca's going to take them on today. You know how it works, so you got to pay attention to her answers, because if she doesn't get them, they're yours. Rebecca, you ready to jump on in?
1: I'm going to try.
0: All right, here we go. Question one. What happened in 1912 that they made one of the most successful movies of all time about?
1: The Titanic.
0: All right. Question two. What is the only letter not found in any U.S. state name?
1: Q.
0: Okay, hang on right there. Question three is coming up in two songs, 5 minutes away, after the guys that showed up with Ed Sheeran the other night. You see that? CBS 99 Chicago's Country Station. Scotty, question three is coming up in two songs.

0: Stephen Wilson Jr. is a big part of why we didn't have NASCAR in Chicago this year. Well, it wasn't really his fault. He actually played it, though. They did it in San Diego instead at the Naval Base, and he was the headliner for that show there, just like Zach Brown Band did last year here in Chicago. It's Scotty. Are you ready to jump in back in to get all three?
1: Can you get all three?
0: We'll find out if Rebecca knocks these all out, or will we keep these questions going with you? She answered questions one and two a couple minutes ago. If she doesn't get all three, they're yours. Rebecca, you ready to jump back in?
2: I'm going to try.
3: Question three. 30% of people say that they avoid doing this because everyone else likes it too much. What do you think it is?
2: Getting a haircut.
3: Getting a haircut. All right. Rebecca, you got... two correct also. Nicely done. Not bad. Hang on right there, though. That means you're up. Okay, 312-946-4995. I mean, caller 17, take on the same three questions. See if you can knock them out here on US 99. 312-946-4995. It's Scotty.

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1: The Chicago Dogs. You can win a 4-pack of tickets with us tomorrow. Just make sure you know what's going on in the world. It's Trends with Benefit.
0: And hopefully you'll win your way to a night at the ballpark for 9 innings of fun.
1: K9 innings.
0: Nice, Mel. It's Melissa.

All right, I'm looking for 10 people. That's all we need. So we are just a couple weeks away from the 4th of July, and I'm writing a story for the 250th birthday of America, which will be on July 4th. But it's 250 words, 250 different people giving me those words. We are only in the barely at 100 words now. So we have a lot to go, and I need to get at least 10 a day to get there. So here's what I need. 10 people. I'm going to give you the last couple words. You just give me the next word in the sequence. Right now, 312-946-4995. I'll read you the words when you call. 312-946-4995 for you to be part of the greatest story ever told.

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0: cowgirl.
1: If this goes poorly, I'm just going to blame it on you. I hope you're okay with that.
2: The greatest American story ever told in 250 words. 250 people. 250 ways to mess this up.
1: For the 250th birthday of America, we are creating the greatest American story ever told. 250 words from 250 different people. So the story makes zero sense, but it's going to be highly entertaining. We're almost 100 words in here, and at the end, we'll read the whole 250 confusing story leading right up to the 4th of July. And now, Jillian, here's what I'm going to do. I'm going to read the last couple words that we have, and you're going to give me whatever word pops into your head that you think fits in the story or moves it forward from there, okay?
3: Okay.
1: The last couple were, sauce stains couches when you eat spaghetti while wearing nothing. Sometimes, what word do you want to put there?
3: Sometimes I.
1: Okay, perfect. All right, Jillian, thank you. All right, Kathleen, you heard it. Sometimes I what?
4: Need.
1: All right. Thank you, Kathleen. Now, Kristen, you're up with the next word. You know, you heard what the last words are. What's the next word you want to drop in there? Sometimes I need blank.
4: Like A?
1: Sometimes I need A?
4: Yeah.
1: Okay,
4: like
1: got it. Perfect. Okay. I was just making sure you weren't just like, All right, perfect, Kristen. Thank you. All right, there we are. So the last words we have here are, sauce stains couches when you eat spaghetti while wearing nothing. Sometimes I need a. If you want to add on to that, 312-946-4995. County

Have you ever written a letter to a celebrity? I wrote a letter to a celebrity that is no longer around anymore. And I think if I sent it, they would have responded. I'll tell you what happened coming up in 5 minutes on USNN.

0: You ever written a celebrity a letter? Or I guess at this age it could be a DM too. Like you just shot your shot for some reason. I want to know because I want to guess if you got a response or not. 312-946-4995.
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0: I bring it up. You saw that Lainey Wilson wrote Tim McGraw a letter when she was really, really young and he never responded. 20 years later, he did respond. And I started thinking, I don't think, did I ever write a letter to somebody? And then I realized I did. I wrote a letter to Bozo the Clown. I was really young and I wrote him a letter because my brother got to play the grand prize game. He got to play Bozo Buckets and I didn't. And so I thought maybe if I wrote Bozo a letter, he would let me do it. I don't remember all the contents of the letter. I don't remember what I said or, you know, what my pitch was. But all I remember is that it was kind of a really sad, like, hey, my brother got to do this and I was sad I didn't get to kind of letter. But I never sent the letter. I got too embarrassed. I think that I wrote it and I put it and hid it somewhere. I don't know if it got thrown out or whatever happened to it, but I know I never sent the letter. So obviously I didn't get a response, but I wrote a letter to Bozo because I wanted to play the grand prize game too because my older brother got to. So clearly I never got a response. Did you ever write a celebrity a letter? You did. You shot your shot with them. And I guess it could be a message on social media or something like that. If it's a lengthy one or has some kind of fun substance to it, but especially if it's a letter, I want to guess if you got a response or not. 312-946-4995. I also want to know what the heck you wrote them a letter about. 312-946-4995. I'll take your calls next on US 99.

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0: All right, Heather, so you heard I wrote Bozo the Clown a letter hoping that I would also get to play the grand prize game like my brother did. Never sent the letter. You ever write a celebrity?
2: I did. So I actually met one on the side of the highway in a Wendy's.
0: As one does.
2: Yes, and he pulled into a Wendy's. We pulled in behind him. He had his Super Bowl ring on, and I was with my cousin, and she's like, I want to know who he is. So me being me, walked up and asked him who he was, and he told me his name. Thought it was pretty cool. We got our food. He got his food, got in the car, got back on the highway. So she's driving. I'm looking on Instagram for him, pull him up, send him a DM, said, hey, it was cool to meet you, blah, blah, blah. Next thing you know, I was at the Redskins training camp with my daughter, and she was playing football with him.
0: So he responded.
2: He did. He
0: Who was
2: like,
0: it?
2: Yeah, it was absolutely cool to meet you guys. His name's David Bruton. He won the Super Bowl with the Broncos, and then he played on the Redskins for a little while.
0: See, that's the way to do it. Like, you can't DM the quarterback, right? You got to find, like, the offensive lineman nobody cares about.
2: Shoot right, with
0: that.
2: And I did.
0: That's hilarious. That's actually a really good strategy. I wonder if we should do that and see if we get a response from people. That's awesome. Thank you so much for calling.
2: Not a problem.
0: All right, Kelly, did you write a celebrity?
3: My mother did in okay. the 90s. We went to see Joseph, the Amazing Technicolor Dreamcoat.
0: Okay.
3: And she wrote Donny Osmond a letter because he did not show up for the performance that night. He was sick.
0: Oh, so was this this a nice letter or was this a complaint letter?
3: Slightly a complaint, more of a letdown because we had seen him like 4 or 5 times already.
0: That's
3: so she had my grandma fly in from Ohio to see him and he wasn't there.
0: So she wrote a letter. How dare he get sick on the night that they were going?
3: How dare.
0: That sucks. And so I'm going to say that he probably did not respond.

0: Is that true?
1: He actually tracked her down. She used to work for a company that was public, and he tracked her down and called her at work.
0: Whoa. And so what did he say? Do you know what he said?
1: He apologized and explained that he was sick.
0: Right.
1: And then proceeded to send some merch to the house.
0: Oh,
1: so
0: that's
1: when we
0: cool.
1: were kids, we thought that was so cool.
0: That is really cool. Did he? Did she ever get to see him?
1: We did go back to the show.
0: Cool.
1: So, I mean, we saw him 4 times before that. So
0: Donny Osmond went ahead and responded. I love that.
1: Donny Osmond.
0: Awesome. Thank you.
1: I know.
0: Thank you so much for calling.
1: You're welcome.
0: That's cool. I like it. All right. Well, we're going to get you in to see Max McNown right now. He's playing the Salt Shed, 312-946-4995.

0: better than heading to Summerfest to see Jelly Roll on the 4th of July?
1: You ain't nothing but a liar.
0: We're also going to throw in $100 in gas, because it ain't cheap these days.
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0: Shannon, you are caller 17. You're going to go see Max McNown at the Salt Shed. Congratulations.
2: Yay, thank you.
0: Yeah, he's awesome. He's going to be playing Salt Shed at the beginning of August, August 5th. The other thing that's happening right now is you're going to become my co-host for the next 2 minutes. So I got three stories in front of me. You are going to tell me which story we're going to talk more about just based on the headlines, okay?
2: Okay.
0: All right, so the first one is the ranch dressing warning that TSA is issuing. Do you want to know what that is or move on to the next story?
2: I would like to know what that is.
0: All right, you a big ranch dressing fan or what?
2: Yes.
0: I am too. I don't know why Kane Brown is so afraid of it, but there's a big warning for TSA because a lot of international travelers for the World Cup, they don't really have ranch at home, so they're trying to pack ranch dressing in their carry-ons to bring it all back as, you know, quote-unquote, American food. So they're issuing a warning. They're like, hey, you can't do that. Like, you have to pack that in your checked luggage because it's obviously more than they allow.
2: Mm-hmm.
0: However,
2: there's
0: a solution. Kraft just launched TSA-friendly ranch packets so the World Cup fans can take them back with them.
2: So they can take it in their carry-on. That's funny.
0: Yeah, it's funny. First of all, I'm a big ranch fan. Why hasn't Kraft put these out so we could travel with ranch before?
2: Right. That would make more sense for all of us.
0: I feel neglected. You know?
2: I agree.
0: So, if anyone knows anyone that works at Kraft, tell them Scotty needs a whole lot of ranch sent to the station ASAP, okay? Hang on 1 second. I'll grab your tickets.
2: Okay, thank you.
0: All right, hold on. Of course, we'll do them again tomorrow at 4:30 here on US 99, Chicago's Country Station.

I think that that song probably got a spike in streams this weekend. Not just because Ella Langley was here playing at Soldier Field, but because everybody I saw was posting they wanted to be her because we got the best Ella Langley outfits so far, apparently. If you didn't see the dress she wore, you can find it on our socials too. US 99 Chicago. No one ever says that about me. You know

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0: I'll give you the good news of the story. Shannon, you're going to try and guess the bad.
7: Okay.
0: All right, so the good news of the story is that the other night, Kenny Chesney brought out Eric Church for his first night at the Sphere, so they played Springsteen together. Pretty cool. What do you think the bad news of that story is?
7: I'm not sure. They forgot the lyrics.
0: That's exactly what happened. Eric Church forgot the lyrics.
7: Eric forgot
0: the lyrics to Springsteen, his biggest hit of all time.
7: Yes.
0: Very funny. There's audio of it all, too. It's a little hard because it's like cell phone audio. But yeah, Kenny Chesney brought him out. They start playing, and he's like, of course I would forget the lyrics. And then Kenny told a story about how he forgot the lyrics in Vegas last time he was there, but some lady had the lyrics pulled up on her phone in the front row, so it was okay.
7: Oh, that's so funny.
0: I guess it happens to the best of them. Legends. All right, I got a question nobody's been able to answer. Let's see if you can take a crack at it in 5 minutes on US 99. Yeah.

0: got a question. Nobody's been able to answer it. Can you? That's true.
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0: If you're average, you have 9 of these, and 3 of them are completely useless. What do you think it is? If you're average, you have 9 of them, and 3 do nothing. They're useless. What do you think it is? 312-946-4995. If you're average, you have 9 of these, and 3 of them useless. 312-946-4995. All right, we'll get your guesses and, of course, the answer less than 10 minutes from right now. On US 99, I had a funny answer pop in my head. 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

0: somewhere somebody's still trying to get out of Soldier Field from Saturday night. It's Scotty. Let's try and jump into the question you can't answer.
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0: Hey. Jackie, kick it off here. If you're average, you have 9 of these, and 3 of them are useless.
2: I feel like I have some useless pots and pans at home.
0: Oh, that's a really solid answer. That's not the answer I'm looking for, but yeah. Okay. Now that I think about it, yeah, I don't use that.
2: I'm helping clean out my cabinets now.
0: That's right. That's right. All right, garage sale.
2: Yeah, exactly.
0: Bye. Hey, Jessica, what do you think it is?
3: I don't know if this is a stupid guess, but I was going to say shoes.
0: Oh, shoes is a good answer. Yeah, because we have a lot of shoes that we don't wear anymore, right? They just sit there, kind of useless. That's not the answer I'm looking for, but that is not a stupid answer. Thank you. Julie, what do you think it is?
4: Flashlights?
0: Oh, flashlights. You guys are thinking a lot of things I never even thought of. That's not the answer I'm looking for, but that's a good one. Thank you.
4: Thank you.
0: All right, Madison, if you're average, you have 9 of these and 3 of them are useless. What do you think it is?
5: Keys on your key ring.
0: Keys is 100% correct. The funny thing that popped into my head was employees.
5: Oh, yeah. Not a lot of have 9 of those.
0: Right, yeah. I just figured I'd be one of the useless 3. Awesome. Great job.

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1: I only talk to God when I need a favor, and I need a favor.
2: What is it, Melissa?
1: I really want Jelly Roll tickets when he plays Summerfest.
2: Well, Melissa and Austin are giving away tickets to that every day this week with the 5 at 8:35.
1: Cool, what time?
2: Are you serious right now? It's in the name, 8:35.
1: Amen.
2: Nice, another Jelly Roll reference.
1: It's Melissa and Austin.

0: a couple houses down.
1: Bailey Zimmerman has a warrant out for his arrest. It's not because he's an adorable little golden retriever. That is not why. And much more serious than that. Give me two songs. I'll fill you in on what's going on with him, man. Are you

Haley Zimmerman has a warrant out for his arrest. You hear about this? That's a new one, by the way, from Russell Dickerson. It's called Worth Your While in New Mexico. So TMZ just dropped this story. Apparently, the charges for criminal damage to property and falsely obtaining services, a fourth-degree felony and a misdemeanor, that is what the warrant is issued for Bailey Zimmerman. TMZ said that he went on a bender and caused significant damage in his hotel room before canceling his scheduled May 27th concert due to quote-unquote illness. Officials say that Zimmerman was removed from the resort after being belligerent during sound check, leaving behind more than $16,000 in room damage, and he refused to leave the property. So there's a lot going on there. I don't know what happened there, but I hope Bailey is okay. I hope he rectifies the situation. We don't obviously know more details, but if there's something going on with him, we hope he gets the help he needs.

0: What could be better than heading to Summerfest to see Jelly Roll on the 4th of July?
1: You ain't nothing but a liar.
0: We're also going to throw in $100 in gas, because it ain't cheap these days.
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Tucker Wetmore is coming back to town. I think he'll be wearing a shirt, but no promises. It'll be in September at the Salt Shed. The other guy coming to the Salt Shed is Max McNown, one of my favorite artists out right now, and I will get you in again all week at 4:30 here on US 99, Chicago's Country Station.

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both some things get passed in meetings where they go, yeah, that's a good idea, or red flags don't come up. They just put this huge statue, and I think it's cool, Messi, Lionel Messi, you know, the football player. In Argentina, they put a 26-meter monument up to him, which totally deserves this, right? Which is about 85 feet tall. Huge! But they put a World Cup trophy in a place they shouldn't have put a World Cup trophy. I posted this video on my Instagram. Go see it for yourself. You can see, maybe I'm just got a weird perception of life, but go see what I'm thinking went wrong with this. Scotty K on air. Scotty with a Y, the letter K on air on Instagram.

0: Ride. George Burge rocking Sunday with Blake Shelton and Carter Faith, Tyler Nance. It's a pretty big lineup for Sunday at Windy City Smokeout. Grab those Sunday tickets. And right after Luke Combs, I want to play you a couple guys that came out and played with Ed Sheeran the other night.
1: I

I love that song. Say so. Their whole project is really a special, I think, at this stage in their life. Dan and Shay, they actually came out and played with Ed Sheeran the other night. That one's called Say So, and you know they talk about mental health and the importance of recognizing it and bringing more attention to mental health, but also their whole new project that they told me back at the ACM Awards, that this is a project that's probably one of the most important to them as far as the development of who they are as people. And so August 21st, we're going to get that new project from Dan and Shay.

0: It's the Rob and Holly Show. Coop in for Rob. Don't miss the show tonight. Tyler Hubbard. We're going to go behind the song with him.
1: And I love her so much. Alexander Kate will be stopping by too.
2: 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What's up? I know it's late, but I knew you'd pick it up. 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
27: 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IKEA, dream the possibilities.
31: And the match is about to begin.
32: Most of the team is out with COVID-19, so there'll be some substitutes tonight.
31: What's this? We have an unexpected guest on the field.
32: It's a dog, but they could do with extra players.
31: She's going for the ball.
32: Are front paws, hands or feet?
33: Soccer season is full of surprises, and COVID-19 could be one of them. If you test positive, prescription medications may help. Ask your doctor if they're right for you. Learn more at PfizerForAll.com. Sponsored by Pfizer.
34: Back to the country from the Woody Buick GMC Studios.